0: This moment for KOPN. 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

The Vagabond, attention now, the Vagabond class of 1958 of University High will hold a reunion June 22nd. Oh, but you'll get to look at everybody's hair thinning and see if Jane really was a victim of baby fat. We'll find out for sure now. For information and reservations, you phone 478-2370.

0: Boone County's own, the late Debbie D'Agostino there with her take on summertime. That's this week's entry into the summertime series here on Blue Highways. And you are riding Blue Highways with your host and designated driver, Clint, the voice on this side of the radio. I hope you're enjoying your Friday evening, trying to bring some earworthy tunes to your ears and give you something to start the weekend off right with. I believe KOPN.org has done a pretty outstanding job of identifying the music that I've been playing. You can always drop me a note at thevoice@KOPN.org if you have any specific questions, or join our Facebook group. It's Blue Highways on KOPN. And you can just join that and get regular reminders about what's going to happen and what's going on and maybe things that I want to share. Let's see. Just before Debbie D'Agostino, I want to point to the Soul Children. It was a poem on the schoolhouse door that we heard. That was from a Stax compilation, Stax Records. What did they call that? It was worthy of remembering. Well, maybe not. Here we go. I'm not going to be able to bring it up. Here we go. It was from a collection called The Stax Killer Bees, the B-side of Stax singles that might have slipped by everyone's attention the first time around. They put a collection together, and they're very, very listenable. The Soul Children there. All right. It's 7:25 p.m. Central Time, and going to be heading into the last half hour of Blue Highways for this week, and then going to hand the reins over to Linda, I believe, this evening, who will take you through to 10 o'clock with the Grateful Dead Show. And then we crank it up to maximum amplitude as we do every Friday night with Dustin here on only on KOPN, Community Radio for Mid-Missouri. All right, if you're a regular listener to the Rootin' Tootin' Radio, and who isn't, right? The Radio Ranger has, when he's in here, once a month, he brings an episode that he allows the pygmy pony, Pokey, to bring in his political pundit poop, as it were, to the air, and I'm gonna try a little thing here, with starting out with some Grant Peoples. It's a single from an upcoming album, actually. It's brand spanking new, and Grant calls it September Song. And if you know Grant Peoples, you know it's going to be like sticking it to the man in ways only Grant Peoples can do. And then we're going to hear one by Joan Osborne, and then back to Dolly Parton. For another set of music by Dolly. Stay tuned, you're riding Blue Highways. Here's some Grant Peoples with September Song.
1: It's expectations from the crowd that kills the matador. I've never felt

It's September, and I can see the leaves are changing. The mighty guns of August rumbled. Now there's hell to pay. A tyrant and his

KOPN invites you to a special community radio fundraiser at Cafe Berlin on Monday, August 31st at 6 p.m. We will host a screening of Cardinal Valley, a restoration story, followed by a Q&A with the film's director, Meredith Ludwig. This 30-minute documentary tells the story of how land that was once destroyed by lead and zinc mining in Webb City, Missouri, is now being restored through a municipal compost program. We'll also have live music from the Stoplight Flyers following the film. There is a $10 suggested donation at the door, which benefits KOPN. For more information, visit kopn.org or cardinalvalleyfilm.com.

There will always be wars and rumors of wars as long as time lasts. And we'll always fight to protect our families and our home and our homeland. It's all for God and country, no matter what country we find ourselves in. We are all God's children. And God, again, we ask your blessings upon our troops and upon America, and we pray for peace on earth and goodwill toward men. And we ask that you deliver us from evil in whatever form it might take.

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1: Well, obviously, Stairway to Heaven. According to the information I had read, that was her late husband Carl's favorite song, and she made attempts to have Jimmy Page and Robert Plant join her for that recording, but was never able to get it done. So she brought Lizzo in, and obviously a chorus of angels. That kind of wraps up the primary portion of the Dolly Parton tribute for Blue Highways, anyway. Stay tuned for the Grateful Dead show coming up shortly with Linda at 8 o'clock, actually, in just a few minutes. So at about 6:30 this evening, I played one of the earlier songs from Dolly Parton, and it was one that she recorded with Porter Wagoner on one of her first albums, a song called Tomorrow Is Forever. And darned if the good old Grateful Dead didn't perform that song a handful of times back in the early to mid-70s, actually, I think exactly, we're going to hear a version from Winterland Arena, October 19th, 1974. The name of the song again, Tomorrow Is Forever, the Grateful Dead. Make peace where you are. Ask yourself questions. Don't forget to listen for the answers. Keep attuned to KOPN.

All right. Thanks for tuning in to KOPN Columbia. It's Friday night, and we've had good music from Clint and a good day overall, good weather. Hope you enjoyed it. And so we'll have some more Grateful Dead music. So this week has been an interesting news week. Some sad news and some just interesting, infuriating news. But I was tickled. I'm a news junkie, and so I listen to Background Briefing. Comes on at 9 o'clock Monday through Friday. And he always has interesting people. Ian Masters always has interesting people on that you don't hear anywhere else. And then the best part of it is that between the three segments, there is great music that always relates to what you just heard discussed. And they go out and they find really good stuff. But anyway, during the conversation or after the conversation about the dust-up going on right now about mail-in voting, they played Stuck Inside a Mobile with the Memphis Blues again. So that's where I'm starting.

Well, the rag man, he draws circles up and down the block. I'd ask him what's the matter, but I know he don't talk. And the ladies, they treat me kindly, and they furnish me with tape. But deep inside my heart, I

I bet you caught it up close to the top, verse 2. But the post office has been stolen and the mailbox is locked. All right, going to keep on with that show. This is at the Oakland Coliseum Arena in 1989.

No.

0: back in a bit.
1: And we'll be back in just a second with some more music. That was Shakedown Street, of course. And before that, we started off with Stuck Inside a Mobile with the Memphis Blues again. A good old Bob Dylan song where the post office had been stolen and the mailbox was locked. All right, so there's this pair of albums by Jerry Garcia that were called Garcia. And one of them eventually was renamed Compliments. But this one got just stuck as Garcia, no other name. And it's the one that has the very bizarre cover with the knobs, four knobs, a hand reaching up through things, sort of disembodied hand hanging out there in the sky, and a ten of diamonds between the hand and the arm. So an interesting cover and an interesting collection of things on the album. So we're going to listen to a few of those things. I've never played these before. I don't know if anyone else has either. So I'm going to start with, it had Deal and Birdsong and Sugary and Loser on it, and we'll listen to maybe an alternate take of Sugary, and maybe we'll listen to Wheel. But it also just has these really oddball, wonderful things on it, one of which is EEP Hour, which was, I don't know where the EEP comes from, because it was sort of in honor of E. Power Biggs. So there's an extra E in there, but an organist, keyboardist at least, but an organist. So we're going to start with that, and then we'll just listen to a few things from this very strange collection. And on it, Garcia plays acoustic guitar, electric guitar, pedal steel, piano, organ, and bass. And the only other person playing is Bill Kreutzmann.

some things from an album called Garcia, the one that is not also called Compliment. We'll do these in reverse order. This last little tiny thing was called, it was a jam, Garcia and Kreutzmann doing a little studio jam called Dealing from the Bottom. Before that, we heard what I think is an interesting version of The Wheel by the two of them. And before that, another little kind of little piece of glue between two other songs, an odd little piece called An Odd Little Place. Before that, we started off this, no, we didn't start off with it, but before that we heard To Lay Me Down, and we started off with EEP, Eep Hour, named after Eep Hour Biggs. This is just a really interesting bunch of music on this thing. Some of it's a little too interesting. It's very strange, maybe a little too strange to be enjoyable, but it is interesting. But the things I played, I thought were enjoyable. All right, so let's keep with a smaller crowd.

band here playing. This is Phil Lesh and Friends at the Berkeley Community Theater in September of 94. It was a KPFA broadcast. It's Phil Lesh, Jerry Garcia, Bob Weir, and Vince Welnick all doing acoustic on this. And so we will start off with Walkin' Blues.

old railroad song.

That was, as I mentioned at the outset, Phil Lesh and Friends, and that was a group that night composed of Phil Lesh, of course, on bass, Vince Welnick on keyboards, Bob Weir on guitar, and Jerry Garcia on guitar, all acoustic. And that was at the Berklee Community Theater, September 24th of 1994. Fun to hear them do that. So thanks for tuning in to KBIA, or KBIA. I'm looking at something here in my hand that says KBIA. Obviously, my brain is fried. KOPN, Columbia, your community radio station, listener-supported and volunteer-powered. And that's you, and that's us, and we will all be here as long as you all are out there listening and helping us stay on the air. Will be interesting to see what happens to the price of electricity as things go forward in this new AI world that we're in. All righty, so let's listen to Bob Dylan playing with the Grateful Dead as his backup band. This was a project that took place over a little bit of time back in... 1987. And I think they recorded a couple of different times together, but it was recorded live and then it was put together in 1988 and released. So it's an interesting collection of songs. And I'm going to start with Queen Jane Approximately. That's a Dylan song that I like. These are all Dylan songs, of course. And this was the first live performance of Queen Jane Approximately. So that's kind of cool. So let's hear what that sounded like.

All righty. I bet you know what we just heard, because I'm sure you're familiar with all those songs. So we heard Knocking on Heaven's Door, and before that, All Along the Watchtower, and started off with Queen Jane Approximately. All of those, Bob Dylan with playing with the Grateful Dead, or the Grateful Dead playing with Bob Dylan, depends on how you want to look at that. Good version of All Along the Watchtower, but I was spoiled. Some of you might have been there. Back in the 80s, Bob Dylan played in Jesse. He did a show in Jesse, and he did an absolute knock you out of your seat version of All Along the Watchtower. He played a rip-roaring guitar that made me glad he'd gone electric. A whole lot of other people in the audience as well, I think. All right, well, you're listening to KOPN Columbia, community radio station, listener-supported and volunteer-powered, and we do this every Friday night, a Grateful Dead show where we play Grateful Dead and other people playing Grateful Dead songs and the Grateful Dead playing other people's songs and so forth. So thanks for tuning in. We're always glad to have you here, and we appreciate your support. 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A group called IssueVoter.org, which is a not-for-profit, a non-partisan. It is not for either party or any of the smaller parties. And they break down legislation for you into straightforward, easy-to-read summaries. You can follow the issues you care about. You can send your opinions then to your representatives, and then you can also track how your representatives vote and give them some feedback about that if you want to. So you can find IssueVoter.org at IssueVoter.org. So visit that to get started. And here we are between the primary and coming up in November, the midterm elections will be very, very important. So however you want to vote in the midterms, just be sure that you're registered to vote. And it'd be a good thing to do right now. Get that done. Okey-doke. So, sermon over. And now we're going to go back to some music. This time, let's listen to Old and In the Way. This was a group that Jerry Garcia played with. Just a really fun bunch of music. And it was the group consisted of Jerry Garcia on banjo, typically, David Grisman on mandolin, Peter Rowan on guitar, Vassar Clements on fiddle. And originally they had planned to have John Hartford on fiddle, but wound up being Vassar Clements and John Kahn on acoustic bass. And we'll start with a song that David Grisman wrote, from which they took their name, Old and In the Way.

some things by Olden in the Way, a group that formed and played together off and on over about a 2-year period, and then all gathered up in different combinations after that for different things. But Olden in the Way as a group didn't last for very long. So Jerry Garcia, David Grisman, Peter Rowan, Vassar Clements, and John Kahn. And we heard them do that last one, Wild Horses, a Mick Jagger, Keith Richards song. Before that, Panama Red, one everybody knows, written by Peter Rowan, and started off with their namesake song written by David Grisman, Olden in the Way. So David Grisman reminded me of David Grisman, and that reminded me that he had recorded a very interesting, very listenable version of Dark Star. I mean, those of us who like to hear the Dead do it, you might join me in also liking to hear David Grisman Quintet do Dark Star. David Grisman was not a Grateful Dead fan. He and Jerry Garcia were great friends, and they played a whole lot of fabulous music together. But David Grisman just kind of ignored the Grateful Dead. And then he wanted to do Dark Star on the album Stolen Roses. So this was after Jerry was gone. So let's listen to that, because it really is a worthy cover.

All right, sorry. We almost heard a very strange take on Ripple right there. But we caught it in time. So that was the David Grisman Quintet doing Dark Star. I hope you enjoyed that. I think it's just a very refreshing way to realize how many ways there are to do some things. All right, so we're going to finish up here. Get ready for Dustin, who will be here with Always Good Music for Maximum Amplitude. And we will finish up our part of the evening, take us up to 10 o'clock with a couple of things from a collection of four CDs called Ladies and Gentlemen, The Grateful Dead, recorded at Fillmore East in New York City, of course, in April of 1971. So some good old stuff. So we'll listen to Ripple for you, John Drew, wherever you are, and me and Bobby McGee.

Right, Bobby's version of me and Bobby McGee wrapping up tonight's Grateful Dead show. Hope you're having a great Friday night. It's 1 minute past 10 o'clock here in Mid-Missouri. On a Friday night, that means it's time for Maximum Amplitude. My name's Dustin. I'm going to be here with you for the next 2 hours on 89.5 FM KOPN Columbia, Mid-Missouri source for in-depth news, diverse talk, and music that's out of this world. 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And we're going to hop right into it. I'm going to go to Van Andel Arena in Grand Rapids, August 6th, 2024. Fish doing a Frank Zappa cover.

jumble events that have less than no worth. Time in the forest to dig under rocks, or float in the ocean asleep in a box.

My tunic and dangled my staff. Zipping through the forest with the colonel pleased to grow in them spindles, the moon I see. I capture the dread beast who falls to his knees and cries to his cohorts, sleep in the trees.

0: Have you noticed bad behavior has become normalized at interscholastic athletic events? 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

0: 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Yeah.
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0: Okay.
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3: All right. Here we are, about halfway. Just heard some Little Feet. From Feats Don't Fail Me Now, the deluxe edition that came out back in 2024. We heard the alternate editions of Rock and Roll Doctor and Spanish Moon. And it's about 2 minutes past 11 now. Went a little past the top of the hour, but that's okay, right? 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Mid-Missouri source for in-depth news, diverse talk, and music that's out of this world. 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It's our community radio. Pardon me. And you find us on the web over at kopn.org. And I got you for almost another hour here. And then Sean will be in at midnight with Vintage Inspiration. So we got tunes for you here all night. Starting this hour with some Stevie Wonder.

Over the last 13 years, we've all been very fortunate to experience some very special memories on this stage, some very magical moments. But I think I speak on behalf of everyone, both the fans and people who have worked at this club, to say that some of the most powerful memories have been created just in the last year. With this band that's about to come up, has touched us in a way that we'll never forget. So when the word came that we wouldn't be having too many shows at this place, we knew we needed one artist to come back and bring that magic back one more time. And we're all very lucky because he's going to be giving it to us for many years to come. But please welcome for one more time here on this stage, Robert Randolph and the Family Band.

0: York City!
1: This one, lazy.

Deep Purple with Lazy. And yeah, thanks for hanging out. I really, truly appreciate you guys spending part of your Friday nights with me. I always have fun here. Hope you enjoy listening. But it's about time for me to wrap things up here. Yeah. Hope you have a great week. Have a great weekend. Just getting started here. Football kicks off this week. All that stuff. Anyway, I'll be back with you next Friday night at 10 o'clock. I'm going to leave you with one from Frog Brigade. Check you later.

The Missouri source for in-depth news, diverse talk, and music of the world. It's more than radio, it's community radio. And you can also stream us on the web at kupn.org. This is a pre-recorded broadcast. Usually that means I'm out of town for the week. So with that said, we're going to start things out tonight with Side 1 from the album Station to Station by David Bowie, released January of 1976, and is regarded as one of Bowie's most significant works. The album was a vehicle for his performance persona, The Thin White Duke. Co-produced by Bowie and Harry Maslin, Station to Station was mainly recorded at Cherokee Studios in Los Angeles, California in late 1975, after Bowie completed shooting the film The Man Who Fell to Earth, which the cover art featured a still from the film. During the sessions, Bowie was dependent on drugs, especially cocaine, and later said that he recalled almost nothing of the production. Preceded by the single Golden Years, Station to Station was a commercial success, reaching the top 5 on the UK and US charts.

And that was David Bowie with Side One from the album Station to Station. We started off with the album opener, the title track, Station to Station, followed by Golden Years, and then we closed things out with Word on a Wing. And next up tonight, we're going to listen to a few tracks from album Superfly by Curtis Mayfield, released in July of 1972. It was released as the soundtrack for the black exploitation film of the same name. Widely considered a classic of the 1970s soul and funk music, Superfly was a nearly immediate hit, with sales bolstered by 2 million selling singles, with Freddy's Dead peaking at number 2 on the R&B charts and number 4 on the pop charts, and the title track, Superfly, peaking at number 5 on the R&B charts and number 8 on the pop charts. And is considered one of the few soundtracks to outgross the film it accompanied. Superfly, along with Marvin Gaye's What's Going On, was one of the pioneering soul concept albums, with its unique socially aware lyrics about poverty and drug abuse making the album stand out.

of such a beautiful world with a wonderful girl. Ooh, I need a woman child. Don't wanna be like Freddy now.

And that was Curtis Mayfield from the soundtrack album to Superfly. We started off with the album opener, Little Child Running Wild, followed by Pusher Man, and after that was Freddy's Dead, and then we closed things out with the title track, Superfly. And next up tonight is a cover of the song I Heard It Through the Grapevine by Creedence Clearwater Revival, whose 11-minute version appeared on their 1970 album, Cosmos Factory. The band had initially started to play the song live before rearranging it in the studio with a long jam-like instrumental part for the record. Unusually for such a long song, radio stations began to play the song and eventually it was released as a single against the band's wishes. The release reached number 43 on the Billboard.

And that was Creedence Clearwater Revival with their cover of I Heard It Through the Grapevine. And it looks like we have time for one more song before we move on to the second hour of this program. So next up is The Who with Pictures of Lily off their 1971 compilation album, Meaty, Beaty, Big, and Bouncy.

0: 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One thing you can count on, it'll often be provocative and always earworthy. I'm delighted to be back. 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
4: 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Once again, I'm your host, Sean. Next up tonight is side one from the album Inner Visions by Stevie Wonder, released in August of 1973. It was a landmark recording of Wonder's classic period. The album has been regarded as a transition from the little Stevie Wonder known for romantic ballads into a more musically mature, conscious and grown-up artists. The album peaked at number 4 on the Billboard Top LPs and Tapes chart and number 1 on the Billboard Soul LPs chart, eventually finishing at number 4 on the magazine's Top Pop Albums chart for 1974. It would go on to rank number 34 on Rolling Stone's list of the 500 greatest albums of all time, and in 1999 the album was inducted into the Grammy Hall of Fame.

0: Спасибо. Wow. New York, just like I pictured it. 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
1: Hey, hey, brother. Hey, come here, Slick. Hey, huh? you look hip, man. Hey, you want to make yourself $5, man?
0: Yeah, bro.
1: Hey, look here, run this
0: across
1: the street for me right quick, okay? Run this across the street for me.
0: Hey. What? Huh? I don't know. What? I'm just going across the street.
2: Drag him out.
0: Oh, no. What'd I do?
2: Turn around, turn around. Put your hands behind your back. Let's go.
3: A jury of your peers having found you guilty. 10 years.
0: What?
4: Come on, get in that cell, nigga.
0: God, no.

And that was Stevie Wonder with Side One from Inner Visions. We started off with the album opener, Too High, followed by Visions. And after that was Living for the City, and then we closed things out with Golden Lady. And next up tonight is Side Two from the album Back in Black by AC/DC, which starts off with the title track, Back in Black, and it was the second single off the album, and is notable for its opening guitar riff. The song was written as a tribute to their former singer, Bon Scott, who died in February of 1980. As a single, Back in Black peaked in the U.S. at number 37 on the Billboard Hot 100 chart in 1981, as well as number 51 on Billboard's Top Tracks chart, which debuted in March of 1981. It would officially chart in the UK in 2012 after 31 years in release, peaking at number 27 because of the band's music becoming available on iTunes. It also reached number 1 on the UK rock charts in that same week.

crow will

And that was Roxy Music with Mother of Pearl. Before that was Street Life from their 1973 album, Stranded. And it looks like we're going to start wrapping things up now. At the top of the hour is Cat Beast Party. And you can always follow us on Facebook at Vintage Inspiration on KOPN 89.5 FM. We're going to lead things tonight with the song The Payback Part 1 by James Brown. See y'all next week.

0: 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Crazy
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Guitar player Josh Smith got an early start in the music business at age 12 when he started playing the blues in clubs around South Florida. He's gone on to record and tour with hip-hop, pop, and jazz artists as well. We just heard him playing Charlie's Ray, recorded and tracked live old school for his ninth album, the 2017 release, Still. You're listening to Deep Threes. I'm Jay. I think you're awesome. Say it twice, and you have the name of the group, led by Danish double bassist Jens Mikkel Madsen. And oddly enough, the track from the album whose title roughly translates into English as Lift Me Up So I Can Reach. I'll be back with you on the other side of this set. Until then, remember that I think you're awesome.

What thoughts I have of you tonight, Walt Whitman. For I walk down the side streets under the trees with a headache, self-conscious, looking at the full moon. In my hungry fatigue and shopping for images, I went into the neon fruit supermarket, dreaming of your enumerations. What peaches and what penumbras. Whole families shopping at night. Aisles full of husbands, wives in the avocados, babies in the tomatoes. And you, Garcia Lorca, what were you doing down by the watermelons? I saw you, Walt Whitman. Childless, lonely old grubber, poking among the meats in the refrigerator and eyeing the grocery boys. I heard you asking questions of each. Who killed the pork chops? What price bananas? Are you my angel? I wandered in and out of the brilliant stacks of cans following you, and followed in my imagination by the store detective. We strode down the open corridors together in our solitary fancy, tasting artichokes, possessing every frozen delicacy, and never passing the cashier. Where are we going, Walt Whitman? The doors close in an hour. Which way does your beard point tonight? I touch your book and dream of our odyssey in the supermarket and feel absurd. Will we walk all night through solitary streets? The trees add shade to shade. Lights out in the houses, we'll both be lonely. Will we stroll, dreaming of the lost America of love, past blue automobiles and driveways, home to our silent cottage? Ah, dear father, gray beard, lonely old courage teacher, what America did you have when Kieran quit pulling his ferry and you got out on a smoking bank and stood, watching the boat disappear on the black waters of Lethe?

That was Sundown from Michael Giacchino, composed for the episode of the same name of the television series Lost. Off the first of two soundtrack albums from their sixth season, Lost, the final season, here on Deep Threes. I Think You're Awesome by the Danish group I Think You're Awesome. From Lift Me Up So I Can Reach began our set. Danish trumpeter Polly Mickelborg composed the Aura Suite as a tribute to Miles Davis and produced the 1985 sessions featuring Davis recording with a big band. We heard the final section, Violet. Chad Heffler gave us Shadow Shine from Quiet Glow, which illuminated a supermarket in California, as imagined by Allen Ginsberg and read by actor Michael Rupert for poetic license, which dissolved into Maxi Music, a 1965 work by James Tenney featuring percussionist Tatiana Koleva, found on the Postal Pieces album. And Ben Maunder played under Dinosaur Skies for his Amorphe album. The name of the show is Deep Threes. My name is Jay. I leave you for this hour with Squares and Palaces by David Binney from Third Occasion. 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

0: 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This 30-minute documentary tells the story of how land that was once destroyed by lead and zinc mining in Webb City, Missouri, is now being restored through a municipal compost program. We'll also have live music from the Stoplight Flyers following the film. 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For more information, visit kopn.org or cardinalvalleyfilm.com.
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Martin Schulte, taking us on an underground tour of Emerald City for his 2017 release on the Lantern label, Seasons. You're listening to Deep Threes. I'm Jay. Our next set begins in a different city, New York to be exact, with that city's New Music Ensemble performing the first movement of Charles Warrenin's 1982 work, New York Notes. For an album listed in the catalog of Gunter Schuller's GM Recordings label as number 2028.

Soundtrack composer Thierry Millet asking, where is the danger from war volcanoes? Here on Deep Threes.

Our set began with the New York New Music Ensemble's recording of the first movement of Charles Warren's New York Notes, leading us into Nocturne No. 2 by the Albanian ethnomusicologist and composer Ramadan Sokoli, and performed by Kirsten Johnson on her album of Albanian piano music, Kengi, a word that roughly translates as song. Yanlin Chen conducted Melody of China in the second movement, and Andante of his composition, Wandering Along the Journey, found on the Away from Schwen album. We landed on Astral Earth with David S. Ware and his One Sept, and then encountered Makanuchi Bento's Rain Dragon and Hidden Genius from Swime. The name of the show is Deep Threes. My name is Jay. James Horner gives us the counsel to leave no witnesses. Wise advice for this episode from The Mask of Zorro. 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

0: From E-Town Hall in the foothills of the Rocky Mountains, it's E-Town with this week's guests. From Taos, New Mexico, Eliza Gilkison. From the Greenhouse Connection Center, Harmony Cummings. And from Gothenburg, Sweden, Jose Gonzalez. I'm Helen Forster. Join me now in welcoming our host, Nick Forster.
1: Thank you, everybody. Thank you, Helen. Welcome to E-Town Hall. We have a really special show for you this week. Both of our musical guests have been here before. Jose Gonzalez was back in 2015 for his first visit to E-Town. Eliza Gilkison has been on E-Town many times, starting back in our very first season in 1991. She's been back so often because she's really good. She's a really good singer-songwriter. She's got a whole thing kind of infused with the spirit of New Mexico and Texas, and she's got a solid work ethic. She keeps writing songs and making good records. I'm going to spend some time this week with Harmony Cummings, who is a former oil and gas professional who has flipped the script, and she's now a community organizer and an advocate for clean energy, clean air, clean water for all of us. She's here too. Tell us what she's up to. And up first, the remarkable and also very productive Swedish singer-songwriter from Gothenburg. He's just released, I think, his fifth record. He's worked on film soundtracks, and his songs have been in a bunch of TV shows. He's been playing music since he was a teenager in Sweden. Of course, he was interested in, as like most teenagers, playing rock bands and punk bands and hardcore bands. And then he went to university and did what most of us have done, which is got a master's in molecular biology. And then he decided to take his musical career seriously, and it's worked out okay. He's focused on, obviously, playing lovely nylon string guitar and original songs, and songs that are filled with a kind of a natural wisdom that comes from experience. We're just really happy to have him back with us on stage today. So please help me welcome back to E-Town, Jose Gonzalez.
2: Thank you very much.

Thank you so much. And this next one, Losing Game, Sick, about the tragedy of the commons and the race to the bottom.

0: Thank you.
1: Welcome back.
2: Thank you. Thank you for having me.
1: Yeah, it's good to see you. You just introduced that last song about being the tragedy of the commons and the race to the bottom. Mm. So I would say that things have changed since you were here last. And your songwriting has changed a little bit.
2: Yeah, I guess so. In some ways, it's similar to the themes that I was thinking of, but I was more enigmatic then.
1: Yeah.
2: And for each album, I'm like getting more and more frustrated, and maybe it comes with age, but
1: right.
2: But also maybe with the world. And but it's not only frustration, so I try to have that on the album. So this song is about frustration and the losing game.
1: Where did we go wrong?
2: Exactly. It's just like a futuristic song where like you're asking yourself, well, what did we do? Why? How come we ended up here?
1: Yeah. Is it maybe the perspective of having kids now that just makes you think about farther down the road and what's coming and what's important?
2: I think that accelerated that sort of thinking, but I was interested in philosophy and ethics. So Peter Singer is one of my favorite philosophers. He wrote a book called One World. And so that was before the kids. Yeah. I read that book. So I've been thinking about these topics for a while.
1: Yeah. Well, just a little background. Of course, your parents emigrated from Argentina to Sweden when you were a little kid. And
2: I was born in, my sister was a little kid.
1: You were born in Sweden.
2: Yeah. And me and my brother were born, yeah.
1: Born in Gothenburg, yeah.
2: Yeah.
1: But being in an immigrant family in a situation like that where you grew up and you were integrated into a community, that's a perspective that I think is really relevant, particularly in Sweden now, right?
2: It is. It is. So my parents, they struggled. They did studies in biochemistry and psychology, and they finished those studies, but they needed to start from scratch with the first one kid, then two, then three, learning Swedish and English. So my dad did his doctor's thesis in English. So it was pretty hard. And for us kids, we grew up in Sweden, so we don't know anything else in a way.
1: Right. Did you grow up in a diverse community?
2: The first 7 years of my life was in Hammarkullen. Lots of people from Chile, from Uruguay, Argentina, and then also from other countries that had troubles. And so Sweden used to take a lot of immigrants back then.
1: And I love the fact that I think the last time you were here, we talked about how the kids were given an opportunity to study classical guitar in school. And so that was really a place where you got your start.
2: Yeah, it was a thing that at the age of 7, you get to choose an instrument. It's usually the recorder, the flute. And it didn't sound that good, but that was the start. And then, it's part of the Swedish school that you get to choose instruments once in a while. And I chose guitar when I was 10. I did that for a month, and then I left it. So it wasn't until later, as you mentioned earlier, that in my teenage years that I started with bass and the guitar.
1: Yeah. And I know last time you were here with your full band. Now you're on tour solo. Is that your preferred method? I know you're not on your own. You've got a crew with you, so it's not lonely on the road for you.
2: Yeah, exactly. Yeah. Each album, I sort of go back to solo, but I felt like I'm going to really take it back. So I rehearsed and rehearsed with just one guitar and took it as far as possible.
1: Yeah.
2: And also playing live, I also pushed myself to do that first, at least, and then later add a band or an orchestra or a choir. We'll see.
1: How's your work-life balance? Because again, I mentioned last time you were here, you didn't have kids. Now you do. And I know from just my own experience of trying to find the balance between home life and recording and touring and being a dad, it's tricky.
2: I think the trickiest part is to say no to very interesting places and very lucrative offers.
1: Yeah.
2: I have my little formula of 2 weeks tours, maybe 3 times a year, and that has been working really well. But now with the album release, we stretched every tour a bit. So now my girlfriend was like, you're actually touring quite a lot, so now's the time to get that dog that you've been saying no to. So they actually did. So now I'm coming back to a little very cute puppy, but we'll see with my allergy if I...
1: A cute puppy that you've never met because you couldn't say no to getting the dog while you're out of town. Yeah, I get it. And before we go back to music, because we have a lot more songs to get to, I just want to ask you, as a songwriter, the desire to make a point and raise an issue mixed with the desire to bring people together and have them sing along. Mm. And I don't necessarily mean strident, but protest songs, songs that are raising an issue, making a point.
2: Yeah. Once in a while, I pick up something where I'm thinking about a difficult topic where I know most people won't agree. And that's sort of like the point. yeah, as a discussion starter, also like a Trojan horse. I just sing a song, and then they'd be like, whoa, was this what he was singing about? So that's actually like, it makes it more fun for me. And also I have an ambition to make the world better.
1: Yeah.
2: So just to be open, I think about secular humanism. I think about human flourishing without superstition. That's one of the things that I'm thinking about.
1: Yeah, I know, or at least you have been involved with a group called Giving What We Can, which is a way to support, you know, making humanity a little better.
2: Yeah, so this tour was great because we had people from Giving What We Can, this organization that's like a meta-charity, and they sort of steer people towards these effective charities, so organizations that can do up to 100 times more good per dollar spent in terms of healthy life years improved. They have a thing called the Giving Pledge. So I started giving 10% of my disposable income to these top charities.
1: Yeah.
2: Like
1: that's a great decision. It's, again, raising a family in the arts. That's a bold move. Mm-hmm. Last question. I know your parents were academics and continued to pursue that. And when they got to Sweden, you got your master's, as I mentioned. Are you going to encourage your kids to also pursue graduate degrees in obscure science fields?
2: I think staying curious is more important than the actual degrees.
1: Yeah.
2: So following your passions, whatever they are. And one of the key things now is that we don't know what will lead you to a job. So I think just making sure you meet people and follow your passions, I think that's more important.
1: And hope that your parents are really successful.
2: Yeah, exactly. That's
1: Well, listen, I appreciate you stopping by and sharing your journey. And thanks for sharing your music with us. We're always happy
2: a pleasure.
1: To see you.
2: Yeah.
1: Welcome back, if you would, Jose Gonzalez.
2: This one is called Rolls Slayer.

0: Sen tog oss en sats att hon flög genom fönstret, ut i mörkret, upp i skyn.
1: Jose Gonzalez from Gothenburg, Sweden. Latest record is called Against the Dying of the Light. He'll be back to play a bunch more music later on in the show.
2: Your visit to E-Town is made possible in part by the Scientific and Cultural Facilities District, or SCFD, one of the largest cultural funding mechanisms in the United States, supporting nearly 300 organizations in the greater Denver, Colorado area. 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

0: I'm Nick Forster. You are listening to E-Town. Jose Gonzalez is going to be back to play some more music later on. And coming up, great singer-songwriter Eliza Gilkison is here. She'll be out soon. Right now, it's time for the E-Town interview. You know, Jose Gonzalez has found a way as a singer and a songwriter to embrace a kind of grassroots kindness and generosity, respect for humanity. And these days, it doesn't seem like that's what's happening out there in general in the world. Seems that we have, in fact, grown a little harder and a little more divided and a little less generous towards those in need. For a couple of centuries, a long time, businesses have built factories and refineries and such in communities of color and poor neighborhoods that don't have a lot of representation. That's nothing new. That's what's been happening. But these days, what is new is that certain neighborhoods are gathering together and they're fighting back. They're fighting for the basic needs like health, clean air, clean water, health for their kids. Our next guest is a former oil and gas professional who was went through a change of mind, change of heart. She's changed careers and now advocates for those communities through an organization called the Greenhouse Connection Center. She is the executive director. And we're happy she's here. Would you please welcome to E-Town, Harmony Cummings. Welcome, Harmony. Welcome to E-Town.
1: It's an honor and a blessing to be here.
0: Oh, man. Hey, so I have to ask you about, first of all, it's both a kind of an old-fashioned name or a new age name. And either way, I think it's a great name, Harmony. Where did you grow up?
1: I grew up in Western New York. My mom lived in Buffalo, and my dad lived off the land down towards the Pennsylvania border. So I got to know what it was like to be poor in the city and the country.
0: Wow. Hence the career towards oil and gas. You had to go to school to do that, right?
1: It was never the plan to go to oil and gas. And in fact, I always felt like a sellout going into that industry. The job fell into my lap and it was paying more than anything else than I had done. And what kept me in the industry so long was the false rhetoric around job creation and reducing our dependency on foreign oil. But really, all of my education and career made me good at making rich white men richer and whiter and being rewarded for terrible behavior.
0: Yeah. So something happened where you decided enough's enough and you looked for something else to do.
1: Definitely. I was a profit analyst, and so most people in my position never leave their office or the trade floor, but we were the first company to move full trains of oil across the nation, and so I was in northern Colorado. I was indigenous lands in North Dakota, all the way down to the poison, what I now know as the poison sugar fields of Louisiana, and I would be paying the invoices and checks to the guys making the commissions, the water, the trucking, the producers, the pipelines, the railroads, and then seeing the product flow all the way down to the refineries, the chemical plants, like millions, millions, millions. And I would stand in these communities, and they were communities of color, low income, and I would look around here, and the disparities were huge.
0: Yeah. So now you've shifted. So you're on the side of advocating for communities that have been basically taken advantage of and had this co-location of these toxic industries.
1: Yes. I started my own nonprofit called the Greenhouse Connection Center, and we're a physical community space located in North Denver in Elyria, one of the most polluted neighborhoods in the country. And we pair music and the arts with elevating excluded voices in environmental and public health policy work, and also healing. The number one thing that people ask us for outside of basic needs is for healing.
0: Wow. And so tell us a little bit about the people who are coming in to your center.
1: We have impacted community members who are Spanish-speaking grandmothers who have three generations of people with asthma in their home. We have mothers whose two-year-olds were born without developed airways. When we say excluded voices, that includes indigenous elders and wisdom. We have a Danza Azteca group that's been dancing and praying there for close to 5 years now. We also have a bunch of queer creative youth that do a beautiful open mic, giving people a safe space to gather. And then we synergize all of those things together and add in the indigenous wisdom, the water protecting, the arts, the creativity, as we come to party status and rulemakings on air toxics. And right now, our big focus is data centers because they're building one two blocks away from us in a community that's already one of the most polluted in the nation. Yeah. And this is where these things continue to happen and the harms generation after generation.
0: People don't think of data centers as being particularly toxic. So tell us, what's the story there? I know that we hear that they're energy intensive. We hear that they're water intensive. So what's the real story?
1: In our community, they're building the data center 70 feet away from where they're building a nursing home. And I could throw a stone further than where that. And if I am sitting here, they have 14 diesel generators along that back wall. They couldn't have put it closest to where we have our elders posting to age in dignity. That's just one component. But we also, there's these unknowns. There's something called infrasound. And it's what you can't hear with the ear, but there's a vibration. Like if you hear the, you know the vibration.
0: Oh, yeah.
1: And things like this. And what they're saying is that birds stop coming in the area and horses start having seizures and fainting. And so I think about a 70-year-old with a pacemaker. I think about a 2-year-old without a developed airway. And there's just so many unknowns. In addition, when these facilities start to use less water, they're actually using more chemicals. We don't even know what's in these chemicals that they're putting into our wastewater.
0: And some you come of from the world of fracking, which is similarly not sure what's in that fluid either, right? So
1: it's not good.
0: No. Well, listen, this is kind of a terrifying story in a way. It's a consistent story. It's the story that's been going on for a long time. One of the things we're always interested in is solutions and what we can do. Is there a place people can go to learn more about what's going on with data centers?
1: There is a North Star Data Center Toolkit that I believe came out from AI Now.
0: Okay, cool. Thank you. Hey, Harmony, you obviously are so passionate and you're so generous with your time and your energy on behalf of your community. I think it's inspiring to all of us. So thank you for sharing your story. Thanks for doing the work you're doing. We can do some homework. We can learn how to make a difference where we live. And I appreciate your inspiring words.
1: Can I leave one last inspiring word? It's to encourage folks to move from algorithm to rhythm. Doing things like you're doing tonight, to listen to live music, play some live music, take a dance class, an art class. I play Dungeons and Dragons with my kids and get creative. Find those things that are not on your screens to connect.
0: Yeah, cool. Thank you. That's Harmony Cummins, Executive Director of the Greenhouse Connection Center. I mentioned that Jose Gonzalez is going to be back in a little bit, so he's coming right up. Up next, Eliza Gilkison is here. She grew up in a musical family. She was born in L.A. She basically moved kind of back and forth between Texas and New Mexico with a little stint in L.A. in there, too. I think over the course of her career, she has released 27 records. She's been inducted into the Texas Music Hall of Fame. She's been nominated for Grammy Awards. She's toured all over the place. She is now having achieved a certain level of maturity, still in a very creative phase. In fact, she just flew in last night from Austin, where she's working on yet another record. Speaking of records, I believe she also now holds the record of the most E-Town appearances of all the artists we've ever had, 10 times over 35 years, more than anybody else. Like I say, we're always happy to welcome her back because she's good. Please welcome back to E-Town, Eliza Gilkison.
2: Wow, 10 times. I didn't realize.
0: Is that too many?
2: No.
0: I should get you like a satin jacket.
2: I'm just starting. Somehow this song that we're starting with is perfect to follow Harmony, who is just utterly brilliant and very inspiring.

Note to self. Not so long ago, I was finished up a record of mine called Home, and I was missing one kind of song on there, and sometimes I go back into my songbooks and see if I can get an idea, because my songbooks go back to 1968. So that's what happened. I went back to like 1981. I found this song that it had a good idea and a good opening line, and so I rewrote it. And when I recorded it, I thought, I need to do this as a duet with somebody. And I thought, Robert Earl Keen, you know, that's like the perfect voice for this song. And he just did a beautiful vocal on there. And I'm so proud to have my friend Nick here sing Robert Earl Keen's part on this song.

0: Liza Gilgus, and welcome back to E-Town. You should feel very comfortable here by now.
1: I am. I'm happy to be here.
0: So you're firmly settled in your home in Taos, which is a place you've been connected to for a long time.
1: I am definitely a New Mexican. There is no doubt. I'm a mountain person.
0: You mentioned you were looking at your songbook, which goes back to the late 60s. Has your pattern changed much as a songwriter, as an artist? Is it something that you've got a routine that you fall into and a discipline that you follow where you look through notebooks and find germs of ideas and pieces and lines that you build on?
1: I think I pretty much mind those dang songbooks. I don't think there's another thing I can eke out of them.
0: Yeah.
1: Because I'll go 10 years without having a song in there. You know, I go back that far. But like I say, there's so many angst-driven, love-gone-wrong songs. There were just, I was a younger person. I was just incredibly self-absorbed, as opposed to now. But, yeah.
0: Well, now you're maybe a little happier. Who knows?
1: If you put my albums end to end, it would start with a very angst-driven person who was very sad and very worried about the world, to a person who kind of, you know, had therapy, but also, you know, started to figure out how to have a beautiful life. And so there's a real change that happens over time. I think I'm writing my best stuff now.
0: I like the fact that you think you're writing your best stuff now. And I feel that your poetry is certainly connecting in a really beautiful way.
1: Well, thank you. I'm still worried about the world, of course, but I find a way to grieve what's going on, the losses that we are sustaining, by writing a song like Times Like These, where you got to pull yourself together. You know, you can't afford to fall apart like a cheap watch. You know, right now we have to be strong.
0: Yeah.
1: None of us wants to put our heads in the sand right now. Yeah. We just need each other to get through it.
0: Are there songwriters that you turn to or look towards to say, this is somebody who figured it out in a way that I aspire to or want to emulate or learn from?
1: Well, I love Mark Knopfler because I think he comes at politics from a really abstract angle and says so much about just the tenderness of love. He's in a long-term relationship. I think that is an incredible thing to write about, because usually when you write about relationships, it's because you broke up, you know? And so you've got this heartbroken song that comes out of it. Yeah. But to write something from a place of being with somebody for 20 years, a love song, that's profound. And he's really good at it. So he's one of the writers that I admire.
0: And you are probably an inspiration yourself to a lot of younger writers and younger singer-songwriters.
1: I make a point of connecting with younger, especially women songwriters. Yeah. And I had a group in Austin that was this, you know, we really shared what we were really going through. And it was a safe place, really wonderful thing to do.
0: Well, it is great to feel a part of a community and to feel like you have an opportunity, because you're paying attention, because you're traveling, because you're having conversations and you're meeting people. You do have something fresh to say and something fresh to offer that you can share. And you found a circle of friends that you can make records with, and you keep sending the messages out. Man, they're like messages in a bottle that you hope people find and discover and are moved by.
1: Thank you. You sort of think, well, am I going to run out of gas because I'm getting older? But songs keep coming, and I think a lot of that is because I keep challenging myself. I keep wanting to grow, and I keep wanting to face up to what's happening in the world and find an angle to write about it. Yeah. So I find that inspiring.
0: You're also a really strong guitar player, by the way.
1: Thank you.
0: And you have a really cool guitar.
1: Oh, well, we should tell them. Yours isn't out here, but Nick is the person who turned me on to that guitar, because we were visiting, and he pulled that guitar out of his fabulous collection. And I just held his, and I was in love with it right away. And I went and found one on eBay, and now I have three of them. I'm kind of in love with them.
0: Yeah.
1: I walk by them and, like, you know, stroke them.
0: They're special, and you don't see them. I mean, you're the only person who's out there playing them.
1: You know who plays one now, after he did a show with me? Rodney Crowell, he now plays one. And Colin...
0: Colin Linden.
1: Yes, he plays one.
0: Well, again, I applaud your journey and your vigorous embrace of the journey and the vulnerability that it takes to be able to put it out there and be on your own, as Jose is, you know, to be playing a lot of solo shows and going out there and just facing an audience and sharing what you've got and what you've created. That's brave. And I appreciate you doing it.
1: Thank you. Yeah.
0: Well, welcome back, if you would, Eliza Gilkison from Taos, New Mexico.

0: Eliza Gilkison.
1: Thank you.
0: Along with Eton's Helen Forster, Adam Bodine, Christian Teal, Eric Turin. Peace in Our Hearts, her latest CD is called The Dark Ages.
2: 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Your

I'm Nick Forster. I want to say hello to listeners who are hearing E-Town right now on stations like KUSU, statewide throughout the state of Utah, Utah Public Radio, and on WAPS, Akron, Ohio. Thanks for tuning in on KTAO, K-Taos, down in Taos, New Mexico. Thanks for listening. As always, if you want some more information about any of our guests, you want to find out how to get tickets to a live show or learn all kinds of special things about our guests, lots of links and photos and other things can be found, including links to our YouTube channel. As Helen mentioned, we got a gazillion videos up there, and podcasts, and all the social media things are there.

0: I mean, it seems like all of our guests this week share something pretty fundamental, which you've all figured out too, which is that they have applied their considerable talents and skills on behalf of their values. They care about the world around them, and they're trying to make things better. Combining skills with passion on behalf of the greater good is a cool thing, so we appreciate the work they're doing. Right now, would you please help me welcome back to the stage Jose Gonzalez.
1: Here's a perfect storm.

Jose Gonzalez from Gothenburg, Sweden. The latest record is called Against the Dying of the Light. Jose Gonzalez. We've got time for one more song. I want to thank all of our guests who've helped make this show so special. Thanks, of course, to the E-Tones and to Helen Forster. Thanks to Harmony Cummings, the executive director of the Greenhouse Connection Center in North Denver. Thank you, Harmony, for being so passionate and such a caring and vocal advocate for things that matter. Thanks to Jose Gonzalez for coming and being a part of E-Town again. Thanks to Eliza Gilkison coming from Taos, New Mexico. We're going to do one more song. This is kind of a marriage of old and new, and it's a sing-along. So be on the lookout for that. I'm Nick Forster. I hope you can be with us next week right here in E-Town.

0: 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I just don't want you to know I can see through your masks.
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2: And you're listening to The Walk of Shame. Right now, I'm Ryan Shiner. I'm the host of this hourly rock block of songs. Grab a drink of water. Make sure the GM doesn't hear that I said that. Okay, we're good. And we're going to be rocking some things out here. Things are happening this week. Mizzou started school. All the younglings started school. The football team starts playing on Thursday, this upcoming Thursday. College football's back. They are continuing that new tradition of kicking off on a Thursday, which is, I believe, smart since Labor Day exists and no one's ever in town for that. But let's go ahead and start rocking with the Wonder Years. We're going to listen to the Modern Baseball Real Friends. Then I'll see whenever I want to stop and do stuff. This is KOPN. This is There.

And that was Real Friends at the Loose Ends. We played a little bit of the 2013 era Sad Boy pop punk bands there. We kicked it off with the Wonder Years with They're There, Modern Baseball with The Weeknd, and then obviously that song that we just wrapped up with by that band. The next thing, we're going to be playing another Chicago band coming up soon, but you know what, screw it. Let's do our sports stuff early, the baseball stuff at the baseball scores. Cubs lost to the Reds yesterday, 10-8. Second ball fell out of the ivy, and that went viral. Blah blah blah blah blah. Royals beat the Cleveland team 3-0. Dodgers beat the Tigers 2-1. What are we doing? The White Sox beat the Twins 7-4. Cardinals beat the Pirates 4-1. Let's see what's going on today. Cubs play Reds at 1:20. Red Sox play the Yankees at noon, our time. Let's see. Oh, no, the Cardinals are here. Listen, okay, the Cardinals are playing the Pirates at 1:15. And where are the Royals? Royals are playing Cleveland at 3:10. Let's do the National blah, blah, blah, blah, blah, blah, blah stuff. It looks like the game of the week today is Boston, New York on Fox for basically the entire country. Unless you have a NFL game going on in some places like Chicago. They have the Bears game going on at 6, I think, 6 p.m., somewhere around there. And then tomorrow, Peacock / NBC has Miami at Washington, Dodgers at Detroit, and then the Cubs are the Sunday night game against the Reds. That's pretty cool. All right, now that we had some Chicago references there, let's play some Alkaline Trio. This is KOPN.

0: desk.
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And that was Long Road to Ruin by the Foo Fighters, saying it as the Christopher Walken way. Before that, like, we had a pretty long block of songs there. I don't remember where we started this one off. I think it was Mercy Me by Alkaline Trio, Coolidge by Descendants, My Friends Over You by Newfound Glory. Then we heard something from the Ad Council, I can't remember, about money or whatever, which I didn't know you could have as a PSA on a nonprofit station, but here we are. Then we heard some late 2000s, early 10s metalcore with Second Sucks by Dead and Remember, Dreams by We Came as Romans, and of course, Long Road to Ruin by the Foo Fighters. I don't really have anything clever to say about this next thing. We're going to listen to quite a few more songs in a row. These ones are also more so shorter than the ones that we just heard, but you know, que sera, we're going to listen to some NoFX, some Green Day, even older Green Day, and we'll go from there. This is KOPN Columbia, Ben Missouri's source for in-depth news, diverse talk of music of the world. 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

And that was Weezer with I've Had It Up to Here off of Everything Will Be All Right in the End, a 2014 release. That was co-written by Justin Hawkins from The Darkness. You can kind of tell he had a very strong influence on that with a lot of the falsetto and what have you, the things that he usually writes with. For that, we heard Pork and Beans off the Red Album from 08. Christy Road by Green Day from Kerplunk. Then we heard She by Green Day from Dookie before that. And then we kicked all of that off with Linoleum. Let's play some AC Lightning Bolt DC right now. We got, we're going to blow it up with some TNT here. KOPN.

Thank you, Ringo. That was Helter Skelter by the Beatles off the White Album. For that, we heard TNT. It's Dynamite by AC/DC. And then we're going to wrap things up here on the good old Walk of Shame. Don't worry, we'll be back. Same bat time, same bat station next week, 5 to 6 a.m. unless they change our schedule midweek. I have not been told when that's going to happen, but it's going to happen nevertheless at some point. But just go by our regular schedule. If anything changes, I'll tell you on Facebook. This is KOPN. We'll wrap things up with the Beach Boys. Wouldn't It Be Nice?

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2: This is Serenade of Love, the best in gospel music. I'm your host, Elder Wilson, at the helm, steering you in the right direction. We got what you need. Something old, something new, and something borrowed just for you. The sweetest sounds, the best sounds, the wonderful sounds of this music we call gospel. Serenade of Love is taxied down the runway. And we're now on the air, in the air, and online just for you. The best in gospel music. Stay tuned and keep it locked. Oh, by the way, tell somebody there's good gospel music on right here, right now.

everybody, why don't you bless his name? Come on, don't patty cake him, but somebody really bless the name of Jesus. Hallelujah.

The sweetest sounds, the best sounds of gospel music. Kicking off your weekend. For the best is yet to come. For brand new mercies come with the rising of the sun. From the Troop Nation CD Project, Joshua's Troop. He's a mighty God. Lord, we give you all the glory and all the honor. Amen. If it had not been for you on our side, where would we be? We call you mighty early on Saturday morning. Getting ready to set the tone for the weekend. Giving you the praise from on the inside that it may radiate on the outside and people see the good works and glorify the Father because He's a mighty God. Absolutely, positively, beyond the shadow of doubt. Somebody bless the name of Jesus, the King of Kings and the Lord of Lords. Sure enough, All right, and amen. Yes, indeed, you're in tune to the best in gospel music. Good Saturday morning to you. Thank you for allowing us into your space today. And, of course, we intend to fill that space with what's good, what's right, and what's proper for the cause of Christ. Starting you off this morning with the best in gospel music, a message for you and a message for me, a message for us, them, and all of y'all. It's time to give God the glory. Yeah, the creator and sustainer of life. He alone is worthy. And I'm under the persuasion that since he did something for you before, guess what? He'll do it again. Without the shadow of doubting, know this, that God has got it all in control. He put that reassurance way down in your soul, and God's got it in control. Yeah. If he can set the stars in the sky and the moon in its evening socket, and it glows from where we not know of, surely, surely, he can take good care of you and me. It's an opportunity for us to know that as the wind blows, for a surety, if he's blessed you once, since he blessed you twice, since he healed you, and maybe you hadn't even realized it, I'm definitely under the persuasion that he'll do it again. This young lady says it so good. Simply put, just three words. Do it again.

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Described as a beautiful soul, a lady that has the singer's song in her heart, her mind, and her spirit. Not only that, a powerful testimony of what God has done to her, in her, and now doing through her. She got that math. Yeah. The song of generations, you can hear it in the voice. You can hear what is described as the anointing. When I thought I was ruined, you, Lord, saw me through it. For that, we can say 1,000 hallelujahs. Good God Almighty. Miss Evie McKinney, do it again. Thank you, Lord.

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This one right here, yeah, it's going to jump generations, baby. Yeah, they'll play this when you're 95. They'll play this when you're 62. When you get to be older than what you are right now. Yeah, it'll jump generations. You can play this for the grandkids. They got to love it. One of the comments I've seen is that this young lady's taking her kids to school, and the little girl says, "Mama, play Evie McKinney." This isn't her only song, but this song right here, yeah. As the storms are blowing in, time after time, you heard my cry. It's written, "He pitied every groan. But you know what? He saw me through it." That's the key. God is able to do exceedingly abundantly above all that we can ask or think, according to the power that worketh in us. Yeah, you saved my life. Can I get a witness right there? Yeah. Just a little recap. Looks like it may be turning into a three-peat today. I don't know. So it is. Welcome to Group Therapy. We like to call it Serenade of Love, the best in gospel music. Right here. Right now.

When the alarms of life are pressing in, when things are going so good, and you don't even realize that you've made it, then there's a turn. Something else happens. Whether good, bad, happy, sad, something that maybe even shakes the core of what you believe. Something that touches the soul. Something that gives you a close awareness. A song in the night. A song in the morning. A song that causes you to remember. And it touches the very core of who you are. And it's simply a song that lets you know the finger of God has touched you again. Because you have accepted something, and you need to realize it. This song puts it into perspective. Listen.

Aleluia, aleluia, aleluia, aleluia, aleluia. 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

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Sometimes seems like at the same time, this and that and this. There's what's known as a blessed assurance. And Jesus is mine. Oh, what a forethought of glory divine. I'm an heir of salvation. I've been purchased by God. I'm born of His Spirit. I've been washed in His blood. This is my story. This is my song. Why? Because I'm falling in love with the King of Kings and the Lord of Lords. The only begotten, full of grace and truth. It is He whom we serve. It is Him whom we love. That's why. Falling in love with Him over and over and over again. Because brand new mercies come with the rising of the sun. Good morning. It's a good day.

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Miss Ja'Kalyn Carr in the house right here on Serenade of Love. The best in gospel music. Just for you and yours, me and mine and all of y'all. Yeah. What's your portion? Do you know? Do you understand? Can you see it? Can you believe it? My portion is with the inheritance of the Father, full of grace and truth. Yeah. The single CD project, Ja'Kalyn Carr, my portion. That's personal. Yeah. The

0: Which of these?
1: It's good to be reassured. It's good to be understood. It is good to have a complete understanding of who you are and whose you are and what you are called to do and to be. Mr. Tony Mason in the house from the CD project Real With You. The song, just one simple word, ambassador. That's what you are. You are an ambassador for Christ. What a privilege. What an honor. What a bona fide duty for all of us to know that we're ambassadors of the kingdom that shall never end. It's already written. And the government shall be upon his shoulders. And of his kingdom there shall be no end. And you and I are a part of that journey. You chose me.
2: And you appointed me to go.
1: Appointed me to go to represent the kingdom and the king. Yeah.
2: I'm an ambassador.
1: All right, that's a Sharpie revelation right there. Get your pen out. Get your crayon, whatever you got to do. Write it on the mirror so you can see it every morning. This is who you are. An ambassador. I made your kingdom my home.

The sweetest sounds, the best sounds, the wonderful sounds of the music we call gospel. Wow, closing 1 hour and right at the top of the next. 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That's KOP in Columbia, Fulton, Missouri, New Franklin, Huntsville, Fayette, Boonville, Mexico, Stevens, and Jefferson City, a broadcast service of New Wave Corporation. 1 minute after the top of the hour, we are here with you, the best in gospel music. I'm your host, Elder Wilson, at the helm, the one and only digital butler, serving up for you the best, the latest, and the greatest, something old and something new, and of course, something borrowed just for you. The best sounds, the sweetest sounds, the wonderful sounds of the music we call gospel. You know what? I'd like to say congratulations to you. Yeah, you made it. The week may have been a little trying, or things may have been going expertly right. But either way, it's a good day for gospel music, and you are now in tune to what we'd like to even label it as group therapy. Yeah, gospel music style on the weekend. You're here, and you are here with the best right here and right now. Got some music for you lined up, so stay tuned and keep it locked. Hey, would you tell somebody? You know what they say on Facebook and all those other social medias? Like and share. Like and share. Yeah, like and share. We're trying to build a website for a KOP, Serenade of Love, rather. We had one, and it was, it got hacked. Well, and we're just trying to rebuild another one. So if you can go out to that and check it out. Yeah, Serenade of Love is, I think there's a Facebook page and we're trying to build it. It is, you'll probably see me. I got a golden hat for Mizzou. We're in Mizzou country, so we got to represent a little bit, okay? So like and share. Tell somebody there's good gospel music right here on 89.5. Yeah, the left end of the radio, but we're going to the right place. We know what's happening. We know what's going down for the cause. It's a good thing, right? Got some information to pass on to you as we progress through the morning. A big shout out to the pastor of the Unitarian Universalist Church, Pastor Molly Gordon. I'm sorry, Reverend Dr. Molly House Gordon. Yeah, she'll be hosting today the book signing of the late, great, our brother and colleague, C.W. Dawson Jr. The book title is I Hope This Letter Finds You Well. Surviving spouse, Lady Maria Dawson, will be there as well. This is tend to be something phenomenal for the area. Dr. Dawson wrote an article for the Missourian, yes, several years. And we are so grateful to know him, the family, and what's happening. And they're moving forward. And this book is a testament of who and what he is and was for the cause of Christ. Yeah, I hope this letter finds you well. It'll be today from 1 to 3 p.m. at the Universal Unitarian Church at 2615 Shepherd Boulevard right here in Columbia, Missouri. Let them know that gospel dude on the radio told you about it. Yeah, you might even see me there as well. Let's converse. Let's talk about it and maybe take a few pictures we can post on Facebook, all right? Whatever we can do there. And it's all for Dr., the late, great Reverend C.W. Dawson Jr., the book, I Hope This Letter Finds You Well. Yeah, we'll be there along with the other people and friends and family of the community and the Universal Unitarian Church. It's where it will be host. And again, a big shout out to Pastor Reverend Dr. Molly House Gordon for allowing that at her spot here in Columbia. Got some more music lined up for you. Stay tuned and keep it locked. Of course, you always know. For the best is yet to come. For brand new mercies come with the rising of the sun. Testify of his goodness. Tell of what God has done for you. Let somebody know.

Amen. Showed up. All right. And amen. Yes, indeed. True Solace is the name of the CD project. And the song is simply Let Him In, honey. Listen, we've been going too long without him. That part. And you want to make sure that you have opportunity to let him in. Take the opportunity, because his mercies are new every morning. And you have to be able to do it on your own accord. I like this part. Jesus and the Spirit of the living God is a perfect gentleman. He will not press himself on you. You have to accept, yeah, what he has done for you so he can work through you. And you become a blessing to someone else because of what he has done for you. Yeah, that's a good part. So, without doubting, moving forward, giving yourself the best you could ever do is simply put in the words of the song. Let him in. Okay? Let him in. Tell somebody. Share that. Like and share. Let him in. The King of Kings and the Lord of Lords. Jesus, the righteous Son of God. Lily of the Valley. The bright and morning star. The sweet rose of Sharon. The ambassador. The King of Kings and the Lord of Lords. Let him in. Do it today. Trust in the Lord with all your heart. Lean not to your own understanding, but in all thy ways acknowledge him, and he shall direct your path. Let him in.

one of the greatest of all time, Mr. Kirk Franklin, along with Mary Mary, doing it for the cause of that sister group. Yeah. Thank you. How many times can you say thank you in one day? I'll let y'all do the math on that, okay? They're just saying simply thank you. We have to learn to be grateful and thankful for what God has already done that we forgot to give him praise for. Now, you can start the list, okay? Of course, we could definitely start it off with, he woke me up this morning, yeah, started me on my way. That's all. It's all big, because from there, everything is a thank you. Yeah. Thank you for the activities of my limbs. Thank you for breath into my body. Thank you for, yeah, the sight of life in my eyes. And thank you for hearing. Thank you for knowing that we are yet have opportunity to give you the great grace and glory and praise that you need right now. And they're just simply saying, Lord, thank you. Yeah, Kirk Franklin, Mary Mary. Yeah, just break off another little piece of that one. Wherever you at, it don't matter where you are. You can be outside, inside, walking down the aisles of the store, jogging, riding your bike, driving to work, driving home. Thank you. Thank you. Jesus. Open up your mouth and let him hear you say thank you. Yeah. Thank you for your goodness, your mercy, and your grace.

God will provide. Wow, what a powerful song for you to know. From the Healing Man CD Project, of course, that was The Chosen Few right here on Serenade of Love, the best in gospel music. Stay tuned and keep it locked. Would you tell somebody real quick, to just if you're online or if you got your phone out, it's all charged up. Yeah, just let them know there's good gospel music right now. Yeah, we're on absolutely every Saturday morning. It's a good thing. Yeah, we need this. It's a great group therapy session. You made it. Hallelujah. You are here. And God is good all the time. And all the time, He is absolutely, positively, beyond the shadow of doubting good. Let the church and everybody else say amen.

Dr. Jesus, yeah, the healing man. Sure enough, all right, and amen. Wow, another classic from the chosen few on Serenade of Love, the best in gospel music, just for you and yours, me and mine, and all of y'all, right there where you are. Yes, indeed. We're not trying to be politically correct and crossing every T and dotting every I. It's live, baby. That's because we like it. So we have to do a recap sometimes. Sometimes you just got to remember what you just heard and how it will bless you like right now. You remember the story? Check it out. The woman with the issue of blood. Powerful. 12 years.

0: Without faith, it's impossible to please God. Ah, read it for yourself. Check it out. Ooh-wee. Can you remember? Just think about how this woman had faith. She heard about Jesus and knew he was coming through. And her faith pushed her way through the crowd. Excuse me. I need to get over here. I need to get over there. She said, I know what I gotta do. All the things that's been happening in my life. And for her, 12 long years. You heard it. Mm-hmm. Can you think about that for just a minute? Marinate for just 2 minutes and think about the faith that she had to press her way through the crowd. And regardless of what people said, like, no, we trying to be that, whatever they were saying. Think about it. She made her way through the crowd. If I could just touch the hem of his garment. And listen, the powerful part about this story. I love it. Jesus said to all his boys that was standing around him. He said, who touched me?
1: Ha! Glory to God. Good God Almighty. Woo-wee.
0: That make me lose my earphones. Good God. Hallelujah. He said, who touched me? And it is recorded. He knew because, listen. Virtue left his body. When she touched the hem, she didn't touch his flesh. She didn't touch his foot, didn't touch his arm, didn't touch his hand, didn't touch him on the neck, didn't try to touch his hair. It's written she touched the hem of his garment. Lord have mercy. Lord have mercy. Who touched me? Good God Almighty. Y'all excuse me for a minute. I'll be back. Hallelujah.

The sweetest sounds of gospel music right here on 89.5. Wow. I tell you what, that's all right. I got one for you right here. I'm going to send this out. It says, more Jesus, less me.

The sweetest sounds of gospel music, Miss Nikki Nicole in the house. More Jesus, less me. How about that? Yeah, that's got to be a part of everybody's thought, everybody's story. Everybody's got it. More Jesus, less me. Somebody said that's a process. I'm a work in progress. Yes, indeed. You better believe it. That's for sure, for sure. KLPN wants you to be in the know and things that are happening in our town and around. So got some more music lined up for you. So stay tuned and keep it locked right there. Don't you go nowhere. All right. KLPN invites you to a special community radio fundraiser at Cafe Berlin on Monday, August 31st at 6 p.m. We will host a screening of Cardinal Valley, a restoration story, followed by a Q&A with the film's director, Meredith Ludwig. This 30-minute documentary tells the story of how land that was once destroyed by lead and zinc mining in Webb City, Missouri, is now being restored through a municipal compost program. We'll also have live music from the Spotlight Flyers following the film. 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

What a wonderful world it is. Yeah, what a wonderful world. Sure enough, All right, and amen. Good Saturday morning to you and yours, me and mine, and all of y'all. Here at the top of the hour, you're listening to 89.5 FM, KOP in Columbia, Mid-Missouri's source for in-depth news, diverse talk, and music of the world. 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That's KOP in Columbia, Lake of the Ozark, Moberly, Missouri, Holt Summit, Versailles, Ladonia, Owensville, Missouri, and Kingdom City, a broadcast service of New Wave Corporation. Good Saturday morning to you and yours. The phone lines are open for you. Give me a holler if you're where you're at. Just chiming in if I haven't heard from you. Come on, let me know what's going on. Yeah, what you're thankful for today. 573-443-8255. So I'm going to call live. We're here in Studio A on Bernadette Drive in Columbia, Missouri, and we're streaming live on the internet at kopn.org. Yeah, tell somebody, would you? Ooh, both near and far. We got folks listening everywhere. And listen, this is the last Saturday of the month we call August. Isn't that something? We made it. Where has the year gone for all of us? Listen, we're going to say a big shout out to our birthdays for the month of August. And we cannot forget about our golden listener. She has been dubbed, and that is none other than Mother Gloria. Yeah. She's a golden listener, Mother Gloria Coates, 100 years this month. Yeah, 100 years old. And we are so grateful for her acquaintance and the family and the listeners. And we want to send a big shout out to her. Yeah, in this last Saturday of the month of August. And this says, care, if you are you holding on? Then the old folks say, keep on keeping on, baby. That's it. That's for you right there. We'll send another big shout out to our friend and great listener. She always calls and checking on the brother. And I'm going to send a big shout out to Miss Lois Hollis. Hey, Lois, thank you so much for tuning in and always there. I got a classic for you today on the birthday celebration. We're going to say happy birthday to Lois. And I think you'll like this one. It's simply after all these years. Yeah. God has continued to bless you and keep you. Yeah. And you have the light of life in your eyes. So what better way for you and I to help celebrate your day and to simply say, count it all joy of what God has done. Amen. Ms. Lois Hollis, this is for you. Happy birthday. A classic from Serenade of Love from the Heart and Soul CD Project. The Winans in the house. Everyone goes through.

He'll never give you more than you can handle. Woo-wee. That's it. That counted all joy. A classic from the Winans right there for you and us, me, them, and all of y'all. And the birthday girl and the birthday man, all of y'all right there. Just counted all joy. You know, just when it seems like you can't go, the old folks say, another further. Count it all joy, baby. Yeah. Yeah. We got to do it. Count it all joy. Yeah. You know why? You count it all joy because it is written, my friend, the joy of the Lord is your strength.

0: Count It All Joy, classic from the Winans, right here for the birthday girl, Miss Lois Hollis, one of our faithful listeners as well, right here on Serenade of Love, the best in gospel music. And you are too. Since we're in that zone right now, let me tell you what we should do. Okay, my suggestion to you for this group therapy weekend session is that we're in the counting zone. So this brother said it right here. Pretty good. And I think it's worth saying once, twice, and like they just said, count your blessings. 1, 2, 3, 4, 5.
1: Feels good. Yeah. You gotta count your blessings.
0: The sweetest sounds of gospel music, right here, 89.5. Let me tell you something. God is so good to us that we don't even know sometimes of just how good he is, right? Yeah, and you know, we got to make sure that we give him all the glory for what he has done. Yeah, and, you know, we got to think about it for a second. Count your blessings, name them one by one. Count your blessings, see what God has done. And when you see what he's done, you can look back over your life and say, hallelujah, thank you, and it's worth 1,000 hallelujahs. Yeah. Name them one by one. Mr. Dietrich Hatton from the CD Project, 7 Days, baby. Here we go.

da-da-da. Gotta count your blessings, name them one by one. Mr. Dietrich Haddon in the house, showing up. All right, and amen. Get your glass out, get your cup, get your mug, whatever you get, your straw. You gotta sip some more of this right here. Count your blessings, baby. Name them one by one. He brought you from a mighty long way. Keeps on making a way. Got a roof over your head. Still alive. Could have been dead. Oh, my.

0: Sweetie Sounds, the best sounds of gospel music right here on 89.5, the music that is good for your soul. Yeah, you know it. You know, got to reiterate that, because what's in your soul is your passions, your feelings, and your emotions, and all of that in your soul, it needs to be twerked a little bit. Turn it up a couple of notches. Yeah. Yeah, that part. We'll send a big shout out to the members and pastor members of the Universal Unitarian Church here in Columbia, Missouri. They'll be hosting the book signing, a book launch for the late Reverend Dr. C.W. Dawson Jr. Yeah, it'll be at 2615 Shepherd Boulevard today from 1 to 3 p.m. The book titled Hope This Letter Finds You Well. Some of the writings and inspirations of Dr. Dawson. We are so grateful and appreciative for his love, his life, his ministry. And I want to send a shout out to Lady Dawson this morning, the surviving spouse. We are so grateful for your acquaintance and continued support and love throughout this community. So doing that today is an honor in memory of him. The book launch, Hope This Letter Finds You Well, 2615 Shepherd Boulevard here in Columbia, Missouri. Send a big shout out to our friend, Pastor Molly House Gordon, I should say, the Reverend Dr. Molly House Gordon, properly, we make sure, addressing her accolades. But, you know, it's been a good time for all of them, all of us, to know and hear the life and legacy of this man. Great friend, advocate in the community, doing a lot of good things in doing his life. We want to accentuate the positive and eliminate the negative and everything in between. Yeah, we want to make sure we give God the glory for his life. So the book launch today from 1 to 3, be there, all right? Let them know that you heard it from that gospel dude on the radio. And in light of that, I got to do this right here. I got to do this because this was Dr. Dawson's, one of his favorite songs. He had many, of course. He's old school country boy, what he used to say. But this one right here, it was the essence of what he did and what he thought. Because, you know, all of us get some pushback from time. There's some folks that just don't like you for some reason or another, whatever. But this song right here, it brings us all back around. You can't mess with it. And I tell you why. Because you ain't getting no hate back. You hear me? Bizzle in the house. On Serenade of Love. The best in gospel music. Come on with it. Check it out.
1: Beans and

All the hating in the world ain't gonna make me a hater. You hear me? That's got to be an anthem for all of us for this weekend. No matter what people give you, the evil eye looking at you from across the way, whatever, might look over at you when you're at the traffic light, give you the evil eye. Whatever that is, listen, all the hating in the world ain't gonna make me no hater. Boy, because people gonna hate you anyway. Like he said in the song, yeah, if I'm on the land or the sea, if you see me in a boat, they're still hating me. So what is it? It's all good, okay? Because ain't that much hating in the world gonna make me a hater. Come on, Bizzle. Break off another little piece of that. Get it. Come here.

0: so good. The sweetest sounds of gospel music right here on 89.5. Let me tell you how good it's been. My. She will be up this morning. Yeah. Started me on my way. Let me live. To see another day. Hallelujah. Can I get a witness right there?
1: Sing it, boy. Let the Lord use you. Come on.
0: I can't tell it all. Good Lord of mercy. I tell you what, it's a good song to make sure that you know that God's got it all in control, and he put that reassurance way down in your soul. And if you have to holler, go ahead and holler, because you know what? God has been good to you. And I like to say it like this, baby. Can't nobody take or snatch the glory from your story, because what God has for you, it is for you. I think, it looks like we got a caller in queue. Let me see what's happening here. All right. Come on in the room, caller. What's your first name? Where you calling from?
2: You got a caller in queue. Calling just for you.
0: What's going on?
2: Hey, man. I know it's been a minute.
0: Yeah.
2: A lot. God has been good, man.
0: Yeah.
2: Had a family reunion.
0: Uh-huh.
2: Out in Denver, Colorado.
0: Yeah, man. Listen, I didn't make that, and I was so, oh, my goodness. Yeah, that's
2: it was a blessing. It was a blessing.
0: Yeah.
2: Good to see how, you know, the foundation of the Word of God is continuing in the family. And if I just want to encourage some people out there today, if you might just be the only one in your family right now.
0: Yeah.
2: You keep on keeping on, because God is faithful. I mean, we've seen, you know, God's faithfulness in our families from generation to generation.
0: That is true.
2: Generation. And the wonderful thing was some of the young people.
0: Mm-hmm.
2: This last family reunion, a lot of the young people, they just rallied and they committed to, this was our 46th family reunion.
0: They've
2: committed to take the reins, and, you know, we're gonna call. You know, all the ones that weren't here, especially the ones that 30 and under, and we're going to, you know, it was just a beautiful thing to see them, you know, take hold of the legacy and, like, yeah, we're gonna make sure this thing goes forward.
0: Amen. You know,
2: we celebrated the 90th birthday of our Uncle Bill.
0: Uncle Bill.
2: Daddy's brother.
0: Yeah.
2: And, man, it was... it's just powerful connecting with the family. You know, you have to connect with those that are like precious faith, because that's what it's going to take in these last days, man. We live in right smack dab in the middle of 2 Timothy chapter 3 and 4. You know, that's where we're living right now.
0: Right.
2: Men should be lovers of themselves. And he goes on and talk about, you know, and the whole chapter 3, 2 Timothy.
0: Yeah, yeah.
2: You know, men be lovers of themselves. And
0: more than lovers of God. That's right.
2: Most of the blasphemers, proud, disobedient to parents, unthankful.
0: Wow.
2: Unholy. And if you can find this song, man, I want to dedicate this song to all the listeners out there.
0: Yeah.
2: It's simply called Thankful, and the artist's name is Caleb Brown.
0: Caleb Brown. Yeah, we did that.
2: Caleb Brown. Just called Thankful. I woke up this morning and I'm thankful. You know, and that's we have to get back to the basics. It's the basis of being grateful, being thankful, humbling ourselves, allowing the Holy Spirit to direct us. You know, every day, you know, there's somebody looking for the Word of God that's in you.
0: There
2: you go. You know, somebody on your job. Yeah, somebody on your job, somebody you see on the bus every day, you know, somebody you interact with every day.
0: Right.
2: You know, God will. And you know it should be true. God will bring people in your path.
0: Yeah. How well do I know? Yes. Yes, indeed. They'll do that. But hey, listen, I'm going to see if I can find that one. But it's very fitting that you call to say that and to give us those words of encouragement to connecting with family. You know, God loves family. He adores family.
2: Yes.
0: That's why, you know, I'm going to go ahead and put it out there so everybody is going to know. You know, that's why I am against the ending of life at any level, you know, abortion, you name it. Let's just talk about it, because we were adopted into the royal family. Come on.
2: Come on, man.
0: And so since we was adopted, that means God loves family. So since he loves family, he wants us to amplify family. You hear
2: it
0: me?
2: Is.
0: Yeah, so we
2: right
0: got
2: on point.
0: It's got to be there. It's got to be there. That's what it is, right? So this song right here, it's because the Father of Lights is completely, absolutely, without the evidence of shouting and doubting, he is faithful. You know that?
2: Yes.
0: Listen, listen. Ted and Sherry, they got it going on. What they saying? You've been so faithful. Talking about the King of Kings, the Lord of Lords, the Sustainer of Life. Check it out.

0: The sweetest sounds, the best sounds of gospel music right here on 89.5. Let me tell you something. That song right there is one that will jump generations, baby. Yeah.
1: Yeah.
0: Hey, that's just one of them things. You've been faithful. And listen, you can play that for me 5 times. I would not be sorry. Okay?
1: That's right. You've been so faithful.
0: You've been faithful. And one of our longtime listeners, that was one of her catchphrases, and she's been saying it all this time. See, Brother Wilson, she said, God is faithful. I love it. You know,
1: let me guess. Sister Rose.
0: Sister Rose. No, that's another one. She hadn't called in a long time, but it's another sister that says that, and it's Darlena. Darlena was, okay. She's been listening for a long time here in town, and God has brought her through many tests and trials and tribulations, and she has been one faithful sister to the Lord. And you know what? She always says that whenever I see her, God is faithful. I say, yes, ma'am.
1: Man.
0: He sure is.
1: Yes, indeed.
0: He is sure enough.
1: With a capital F.
0: Hey, don't you know that, right? Listen, I got this one for you. The clock on the wall is ticking away. Mr. Caleb Brown is in the house. I think, Caleb, get the mic. Come on over here, boy. Sing this song. Come on, bless us for a minute. Caleb, get over here. Thank you.

0: Absolutely, positively, beyond the shadow of doubt, and you still love me through it all.
1: Well, well.
0: Thank you, Lord. Thank you for your goodness, your mercy, and your grace, huh?
1: Yes, sir.
0: Oh, boy, boy, boy. That's what it is right there. That's all good. You can't, that's all good in the hood and outside the hood. You hear me?
1: Right.
0: Got to do this right here. The clock on the wall is ticking away, but I'm trying to get it in. I'm trying to get it in wherever we can fit in. And we got another one coming in, dedication. Abundant Life, baby, right here. Mr. Ron Winans and Family and Friends Choir. Check it out, all the way from California. Hear me, hear me. This is
1: Abundant Life.

Wow, Ron Winans and the Family and Friends Choir. Let me tell you something. You talk about choir singing, it's classic right there. That's what it's about right here. I love it. Something old, something new, something borrowed just for you. The best sounds, the sweetest sounds of gospel music right here on 89.5. You're going to hear it, baby. We got it for you. Yeah, we can find it. If we can find it, we're going to play it. You hear me? You talk about choir music? Yeah, you know, like, let the choir sing. Pastor, let the choir sing. He gave me abundant life. Yeah, and that life is in his son. And through him, we have that abundance. Yes, indeed. Showing up, All right, and amen. Ron Winans and Family and Friends Choir. BB and CeCe are sitting on there with him. And a whole lot of good, great musicians from back in the day. Yeah, that one is, that's another one that's going to jump generations, baby. He gave me abundant life. Showing up, All right, and amen. Look, the clock on the wall is ticking away, and I had a couple of them queued up, Brother David, but listen, I got to do this right here because bringing it on in, to where we are right now today, and I love the mix, you know, something old, something new, something borrowed just for you. Yeah, the sweetest sounds, and this brother right here, Charles Warford, he got it. He just said it, man. I'm going to give you three words. And this could really be our anthem for the week right here. You know, simply what? God has been good to me. And he can say that to you. So get your Sharpie out. Write it on the window.

0: so good. The sweetest sounds, the best sounds, the wonderful sounds of the music we call gospel. Wow, that's going to do it for this edition of Serenade of Love. Mr. Charles Wolfolk and Covenant. From the CD project, The Second Coming, that's got to be your anthem for the week, my friend, to remember that God is good all the time. And all the time, he is good. Sure enough. Uh-huh. Yes, indeed.
1: Amen to that.
0: God is good. Thank you, Brother David. Pastor David, I should say, right from calling all the way from California, and others listening online. And while we're streaming live, we're so grateful for you being right there where you are. Don't forget to tune in every Saturday morning from 6 to 9 a.m. Central Standard Time. And streaming live on the internet, kopn.org. Mr. Charles Wolfolk and Covenant taking us home, honey. Listen, and just simply putting it, God has been good to me. He's been good to you, and we know it to be true. That's my story, and I'm sticking to it.

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Congratulations to our friends and neighbors right here in our town from 1 to 3 p.m. today at 2615 Shepherd Boulevard, the Unitarian Universalist Church. The good pastor, Reverend Dr. Molly House Gordon, will be launching the book by our friend and colleague, the late, great C.W. Dawson Jr. Yes, indeed. It'll be there along with surviving spouse, Lady Maria Dawson. Thank you. Be there. All right. Let them know you heard it right here on the radio. Remember, my friend, your condition is not your conclusion. Information will challenge your thinking, but a revelation, it'll change your walk. That's for sure, for sure. Why? Because God's been good to you. That's the truth. Yes and amen. See you next week. Stay tuned and keep it locked. For the best is yet to come. For brand new mercies come.

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1: From WHYY in Philadelphia, this is Fresh Air Weekend. I'm Tanya Mosley in Los Angeles. Today, Jason Segel. In the comedy-drama series Shrinking, he plays a psychotherapist who's having a nervous breakdown but is continuing to see patients. Segel talks about what he's learned about psychotherapy and himself playing a therapist. Also, Lisa Kudrow. She's nominated for 2 Emmy Awards for the final season of the HBO comedy The Comeback, which she co-created. Lisa is best known as Phoebe on Friends, but long before that, she was performing as a kid for the people around her.
2: I imitated Lily Tomlin, Edith Ann, that character on Laugh-In. I'd go to slumber parties, and to me, it was like doing a show. And then lip-sync songs, and then have everyone do it. I was like a cruise director.
1: And book critic Maureen Corrigan has a late summer gift for us, 3 new suspense novels. First, the news.
3: This is Bird Note. Some cloudless night in September, when the air is clear, take a seat outside. Turn your binoculars to the sky. With patience and a bit of luck, you may see birds flying across the yellow face of the moon. September is peak migration time for millions of songbirds heading south from temperate North America to more tropical latitudes. Most migrate at night. Orioles, warblers, sparrows, and tanagers. Nocturnal migrants of the same species call as they fly, enabling flockmates to stick together. Many of these flight calls are distinctive, enabling those with an excellent ear or good recording gear to identify them as they pass. Like many nocturnal travelers, the Swainson's thrush avoids predators by flying at night, because hawks migrate during the day. But mostly, night migration's attractive because the cooler, more stable air makes flight more efficient and prevents overheating, meaning that even a tiny bird like a warbler that weighs around 1/3 of an ounce can cover as much as 200 miles in a night. Your moonwatch vigil may reveal only a few dozen such birds on the move, but researchers along the Gulf of Mexico have tracked more than 1 million birds headed to Central America on one busy night. For Bird Note, I'm Mary McCann.
4: I'm Dr. Anthony Lizowitz, and this is Climate Connections. Jonathan Klein says the students he met at a climate protest in 2019 were angry. He had taken his daughter and her friends to a school strike in San Francisco, where thousands of students were protesting for climate action. He says the kids were frustrated with adults for not doing more when they have the power to do so, and for not preparing students for a climate-altered future.
5: It was like the rage that I heard from them, you know, the outrage and the clarity that this has to change.
4: Klein had spent years working in education, but after the protest, he started learning more about climate change. And soon he co-founded the nonprofit Undaunted K-12, which advocates for climate action in schools.
5: If our goal is to prepare young people for the future, then rising generations' futures are going to be deeply shaped by extreme weather and climate change, and in fact are already being shaped and disrupted by extreme weather. And so this is not somebody else's work, this is our work.
4: His group promotes climate education for students, tracks the impact of extreme weather on schools, and helps schools become more efficient with new HVAC systems and other appliances, so both schools and students are better prepared for some of the challenges of climate change. Climate Connections is produced by the Yale Center for Environmental Communication. To learn more about climate change, visit climateconnections.org.
6: How Jelly Roll Morton struck jazz gold in the Emerald City. 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New Orleans, Kansas City, Harlem. These early hotspots are synonymous with the explosion of jazz in the 20s and 30s. But many big-name artists made their way out west, and none bigger than Jelly Roll Morton,
7: the man who claimed to have invented the whole genre. Here he is in a Victor recording, Seattle Hunch, from 1929.

0: Martin followed a woman to Seattle, but he stayed for the gambling. He'd win big in the underground nightclubs and speakeasies prevalent in the city's Jackson Street area, but he'd also lose big. In fact, he even wrote this tune as a nod to a feeling he'd get when his luck was about to shift. Lots of gamblers claim to have such abilities, but Morton even predicted his own death. Find out more by typing jelly in the search bar at soundbeat.org. 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I'm Brett Barry.
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0: This is Fresh Air Weekend. I'm Tanya Mosley. Terry has our first interview. Here she is.
1: My guest Jason Segel is nominated for an Emmy for his leading role in the series Shrinking. The first three seasons are streaming on Apple TV. When we first meet his character Jimmy, he's a psychotherapist who's having a nervous breakdown, but continues to work with his patients. Believing he's having a breakthrough as a therapist, he intervenes in his patients' lives. He gives them inappropriate advice to do things Jimmy believes will change their lives for the better and prevent them from complaining about the same things week after week without ever making an effort to fix the problems. The reason Jimmy is falling apart is that his wife was killed in a car accident a year ago. His teenage daughter is in high school when the series starts. She accuses him of being so absorbed in his own grief, he's emotionally abandoned her instead of helping her through her grief. Jimmy's mentor and colleague is played by Harrison Ford, who's also nominated for an Emmy, as is co-star Jessica Williams. Segel got his first memorable role in Freaks and Geeks. The characters were high school friends. After the show was canceled, Segel wrote and starred in the film Forgetting Sarah Marshall. He wrote and was the human star of the movie musical The Muppets. He was one of the stars of How I Met Your Mother, played writer David Foster Wallace in the film The End of the Tour, and wrote and starred in the series Dispatches from Elsewhere. Let's start with a scene from the first episode of Shrinking. It will give you an idea of how Segel's character has lost his bearings as a therapist and is pushing his patients to do what he thinks they need to do to move forward. Here he is with his patient Grace, played by Heidi Gardner.
2: And he just kept on going on and on about how dumb I am.
3: You're not dumb, Grace.
2: He said if it weren't for my great no one would want to take care of me, so that's almost nice.
3: It's not nice.
2: I know, but he loves me.
3: Not enough. Grace, we've been doing this for 2 years. 2 years of your life. I have never seen a guy tell a woman that she is dumb and lucky she has great and thought to myself, wow, they must really be in love. And he keeps telling me how great he is. Well, I saw him. He's not that great. His muscles are too big. His shirts are too tight. Nobody likes that. It's gross.
2: I am sorry. I don't know what's happening because I was talking and...
3: Grace, your husband is emotionally abusive. He's not working on it. He doesn't intend to. He's made you think it's all you deserve. It's not. Just leave him.
2: It's not that easy.
3: It is that easy. You don't have any kids. Just go to your sister's in Vancouver.
2: But then...
3: Leave him or I'm done being your therapist. Look.
2: Okay. Okay.
1: Jason Segel, welcome back to Fresh Air and congratulations on the Emmy nomination and on the series. So I should say the outcome does not go well.
4: Yeah, it depends on how you look at it. It's good to talk to you again, by the way. I was saying to you in our little pre-interview session, you're one of my very first interviews when I was a little guy, in my early 20s, and it's so nice to be talking to you again.
1: Oh, it's a pleasure to have you back. We also talked about the Muppets movie, and that was a lot of fun.
4: Yeah, that's right.
1: Love
4: Absolutely.
1: That film. First of all, what should Jimmy have done? What do you think?
4: Well, it's an interesting thing because this is the extreme example of this kind of therapy method that the show is based on, this group of therapists who kind of broke convention and realized that people were spending a lot of time week after week rehashing where things came from in their past. And in reality, what they really needed was some hope about what to do on Tuesday. You know, it's like, I have to have this talk with my boss on Tuesday and I have all these feelings about it. And you're spending week after week figuring out why you have feelings about authority figures. But Tuesday is coming, you know? And so this group of therapists decided that they were going to kind of change the rules a bit, tell people what to do on Tuesday. And then in the meantime, we will get to figuring out why you had such a hard time figuring it out. And so this is the beginning of that approach to therapy that we see, you know, as the show progresses of, you know, people really just want to be told what to do to some extent. We can figure out the why of it all, but what am I supposed to do about my abusive husband? What am I supposed to do about, you know, my work situation?
1: Who are these therapists that you're talking about?
4: One of them is Phil Stutz, who there is a documentary about, and he has a whole web of people that, you know, that he trained and works with, a big group of therapists who all have this same idea that what people really want is some hope. And if you can send a patient out of the room with some hope and some direction, they're much more likely to come back and they're much more likely to affect change in their life.
1: Did you participate in that kind of therapy?
4: Listen, one of these guys has become my actual therapist, and it totally changed my life. He's absolutely incredible. And I had done therapy throughout my life, and you know, like they said, I had spent a lot of time talking about the same stuff from my childhood or this or that. And to finally be given some direction about, hey, next time this happens, this is what I want you to do. Sometimes as reductive as like, I want you to say this sentence next time this person does this. And all of a sudden your life starts operating more smoothly. And then you start to pick up the why of it all. And as a matter of fact, the last lines of this season that we just, you know, finished, that aired, season three, Jimmy finally gets to the dirty underneath of why he can't move forward. This idea of who would want me now? You know, I'm all covered in scars. That came from a real therapy session I had with Barry, where I had to show up to this thing where I was going to be around somebody who I had kind of come up with. And I've had a twisty-turny life and some rocky moments. And this guy I was going to see had just worn it all a lot more lightly than I had. And I was talking to my therapist, Barry, about it. And I said, you know, I think I feel a little bit embarrassed. I feel embarrassed to walk into this room and he has worn it all so lightly and I'm showing up covered in scars. And without missing a beat, he said, what a shame it would be to show up anywhere at 45 years old not covered in scars.
1: Isn't that what Harrison Ford says?
4: I got off the phone with my therapist. I called the writer's room and I said, guys, this is how this ends.
1: That's so interesting.
4: Yeah. That moment released so much personal, whatever you would call it, shame, embarrassment about that I've lived a complicated life. And the beauty of doing shrinking is when people come up to you, it's not like I love this joke or I love the Dracula puppet musical. These are all things that I'm really proud of. But people come up for shrinking and they say, hey, I was going through XYZ and something that you guys talked about on there really helped me. I've had a lot of people come up and say, like, that thing about scars really stuck with me. It's a sign of a life fully lived, you know?
1: No, absolutely. That stuck with me, too. I've heard you say that at least when you were younger, and I don't know how it is now, you had trouble making decisions. And I'm wondering if that relates to how much you like this form of therapy where somebody suggests what you should do.
4: One of the things that I've come to realize getting to know myself for this long is I seem to have like the wrong size computer for my needs. You know, it's like it's just crunching numbers and scenarios instead of letting me settle in and enjoy my life. And it's been that way since I'm really young. I was a kind of emo, emotional kid, and every decision felt so weighty. And I think that it has been very beneficial to my work because I seem to feel things like 1.5 times the normal amount. But it has been kind of stifling in my personal life. And so, yes, I think having somebody simplify the equation has been a really helpful thing. I will say, like, and I have throughout my past been kind of hesitant to talk about like personal life stuff, but I'm getting married this year. And my fiance does a very, thank you so much. My fiance does a very similar thing for me. She is a dancer and she kind of lives in her body and is a very grounding force that I have been needing in my life of someone who just says, hey, I know you're thinking a lot right now, but you know our life is great, right? And I don't have that voice. That voice does not, like, live in me. And so that's also been really helpful for kind of calming me down a bit.
1: You know, with decision-making, did you and do you always think that, you know, you can see both sides, why this decision would be better than that decision, so it's hard to decide which is best, but you're sure there's going to be consequences if you make the wrong choice.
4: Yeah, I wish it was more rational than it is. I think it's honestly, I think it's like a close cousin to OCD. Mm-hmm. I think that it, like, the actual stuff is a little bit of a mask. You know what I mean? I'm like fooling myself if I think any of this obsession or worrying is about anything real. But, you know, it's as simple as like, oh, you know what? If I'm worrying about the property line right now, life must actually be in pretty good shape. You know what I mean? It's learning that kind of stuff.
1: Do you actually have OCD? Were you diagnosed with that?
4: Yeah, and it manifests in a bunch of different ways. But, like, it, you know, when I was young, really, really young, it was night terrors that turned into, like, compulsively checking doorknobs. And I've found a lot of ways to channel it into creativity. Creativity has been a really good friend. I mean, it's been my beloved since I'm young until I met my partner. Like, me and creativity were ride or die.
0: Jason Segel speaking with Terry Gross. He's nominated for an Emmy for his leading role in the series Shrinking. We'll hear more of their conversation after a short break. I'm Tanya Mosley, and this is Fresh Air Weekend.
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0: This is Fresh Air Weekend. I'm Tanya Mosley. Let's get back to Terry's interview with Jason Segel. He's nominated for an Emmy for his starring role in the comedy drama series Shrinking as a psychotherapist who's having his own mental health crisis after his wife dies in a car crash.
1: I want to get back to the kind of therapy that inspired the kind of therapy your character is practicing in the series, yeah, of intervening in people's lives and mm-hmm. telling them what they should do, as opposed to trying to, like, gently lead them to question themselves and discover a solution for themselves. Has the series been controversial among therapists for suggesting that that approach could be a very helpful approach as well as it could be a destructive approach?
2: All I can tell, I don't read the internet at all. I'm scared of the internet.
1: I thought you might know therapists who are telling you directly.
2: Well, that all I will tell you is that the therapists who have come up to me about it have almost unanimously said that it is wish fulfillment for therapists. Because the experience is, for them, you are sitting there knowing exactly what the answer is. And week after week, you are trying to use, like, the Socratic method to, like, guide them to what to you is a very obvious decision, you know? And it's kind of funny because in real life, your friends who are the least qualified are the most eager to tell you what to do. And your therapist, who is the most qualified, feels the least enabled to tell you what to do. And so I think that therapists love the idea of being able to just say, like, oh my God, just leave him. Just leave him, you know?
1: How is the series pitched to you? And it was your idea, apparently, to add this kind of therapy?
2: No, not really. It was Brett Goldstein and Bill Lawrence came to me. They had both had similar ideas about a therapist.
1: We should mention that they are the creators of Ted Lasso.
2: I think Bill and Jason Sudeikis are the creators of The Lasso. Brett is a writer on it. And then Bill, Brett, and I are the creators of Shrinking. The reality is I kind of got a great free ride on it. Bill and Brett had thought of these therapy ideas.
1: Okay.
2: And they didn't have a script yet, but they each had this idea about a therapist going through a nervous breakdown. And they pitched me the idea, and I think my contribution to it was what you had brought up, which is I feel like I have garnered a lot of goodwill over my career, and people are rooting for the characters I play. Let's push this guy as far as we can into the red, because I feel like I can pull him out of the nosedive. So let's be brave. And, you know, so in the opening, I think it's the opening scene of the show, I'm in my backyard with sex workers and booze and drugs, and my daughter is upstairs. Like, it is a pretty unlikable first depiction, you know? Because I felt like if you start this guy at the rockiest of rock bottoms, you have a long way to go to pull him out. And I just believed I could make you feel sympathetic for him. So then we jumped in and we wrote the pilot and made the show, and that's history. The second truth to how it happened, allegedly, is I have a place in a town called Ojai, a little country town, and I love it there. And I walk around town like Big Bird in Ojai. I wake up every morning and I take this 45-minute walk through town that's kind of like the beginning of Beauty and the Beast. I'm like waving at the baker and the, you know, like shops are opening, and I just love it. I feel very much like myself. Apparently, what really happened is one of the producers was on vacation in Ojai, and I was taking one of these muppety walks through town, and he saw me from across the street and texted Bill Lawrence, "I just saw Jason Segel. He seems like a happy guy. Let's make a show with him." And here we are.
1: So we've heard you with a patient in a scene from the series. And now I want to play a scene with you talking to your mentor, Paul, who is considerably older than you are. He's played by Harrison Ford. Paul in the series gets diagnosed with Parkinson's disease, and his symptoms progress through the series. And you've been really helpful to him as his symptoms have progressed. You've been there for him. But at this point in the series, Paul, Harrison Ford's character, is leaving L.A. and moving to Connecticut to be close to his daughter, who he'd been estranged from in the past, but the relationship has started up again. He owns the building where he practiced, along with you and along with Jessica Williams, whose character Gabby, he gave the building and the practice to because it was her dream to set up a trauma center. So now she's going to be able to do that. And he knew from the past that you didn't want to take over the whole practice, but you feel betrayed because he didn't consult you before giving it to Gabby, and you found out late that he was moving 3,000 miles away. So you're feeling very abandoned.
2: Oh, man, I know what you're about to play. I haven't watched this scene since I did it.
1: Why, were you afraid to?
2: No, quite the opposite. This scene with Harrison that you're about to play, I knew was coming for the whole season, you know, because I get to kind of know the storylines in advance. And I think the whole season I was thinking to myself, boy, when we get to the end of this season, I'm going to be on a balcony with Harrison Ford acting my guts out, you know? And it's really important to me that I be great. It's like you're going to play basketball with Michael Jordan or something. And man, when that scene came, I was not afraid and I just was honest and I didn't show off and I did all the things that I feel like make a scene good. And at the end, when they said, cut, Harrison looked at me and he said, so excited, you did it, kid. And we hugged. And I didn't need to add any other, judgment to that moment. Does that make sense?
1: Sure. And he calls you kid in the series, too.
2: Yeah, yeah. No, he's become a really special part of my life. But yeah, let's hear it. I haven't heard it before.
1: Okay, and to set it up just a little further, the subtext of this is that Jimmy always felt like hurt by his own father and emotionally abandoned because his father was always like disappearing on him. And now Jimmy's father is going to go on a fishing trip instead of going to Jimmy's daughter's graduation. And Jimmy's really angry with his father for now emotionally abandoning his daughter. At least that's how Jimmy sees it. So here you are as Jimmy with Harrison Ford as your mentor and fellow therapist, Paul. You speak first.
3: You gave the practice to Gabby. We talked about this years ago. You said you hated paperwork and all you wanted to do was spend time with the patients.
4: People change. You didn't even check with me, Paul.
3: Would you have wanted it?
4: No.
3: So you're angry with me for not offering you something that you don't want?
4: Yes, I am. I'm supposed to be your guy. Been your guy. And this is how you treat me? I don't deserve it.
3: Easy, kid.
4: No, I'm mad, Paul. And I'm embarrassed. I have to find out from Meg that you're moving? You don't even have the decency to come and look me in my eyes and tell me that you're leaving me.
3: Let's take a break. I think these feelings that you're having might be meant for someone else.
4: No, I think they're meant for both of you. I get it now. I'm not as important to you as you are to me. I just feel stupid. It took me that long to realize it.
1: So how does the scene sound to you actually hearing it now? I don't want to put you on the spot and feel like you have to brag about your performance.
2: No. Luckily, that's not how I feel.
1: Okay.
2: I always feel vulnerable when I hear or watch myself acting because I think, the feeling you're feeling, if you're doing it right, is so vital that then the... it translating to the outside part of you always by the clumsy act of expression is going to be one step less vital. But I feel like I sound like how people sound when they're feeling those things, you know?
1: Sounds like you're choking.
2: Yeah. I try really hard I think that this like might be the key to acting. I don't know. But I try really hard not to show off. That I think that's one of the things that you learn as you're getting more familiar with working with a camera. Boy, you want to show off. Like the camera's getting ever closer to you as the coverage goes on, you know? So some parts of you are activating like, oh gosh, it's my turn, you know? Or, oh, it's getting closer. Now's the time to really show them, you know? And so I think a big thing that I try to do is to be, oh, you know what? This is maybe an easy way to say it. I was really interested in why I thought Jeff Bridges was so good at acting. So I went back and I like read reviews of some of his great performances. And one of them said, Jeff Bridges may be the least self-conscious actor working today. And I thought, oh yeah, that's the goal, is to be as unself-conscious between action and cut as possible. Like, just don't show off. Don't try to show him. Just be really, how honest can you be between action and cut, you know? And then you start adding, like, taking it for a spin while you're out there, and that requires some bravery and all that. But I guess during that scene, but with Harrison, between action and cut, I just tried to really know what I was feeling. I understand when people talk about acting, like I might call myself the character, like understand what Jimmy was feeling. That's not really my experience of doing acting. I'm like, what am I feeling right now? You know, I don't have to search like, what is Jimmy feeling? What am I feeling? And then just like, just do that.
1: Jason Segel, it's been great to talk with you again. I really appreciate you coming back to the show, and congratulations on your Emmy nomination.
2: Terry, thanks so much. It's so nice to both of us still be at it after all these years. Pretty darn cool.
0: Jason Segel is nominated for an Emmy for his starring role in the comedy drama series Shrinking. He spoke with Terry Gross. Summer days are dwindling down to a precious few. So our book critic, Maureen Corrigan, is scooping up some of the season's most interesting suspense fiction. Here's her review.
5: It's the end of summer, so let's grab what escape we can, which for me means reading suspense fiction. 6 years ago, I stopped eating mushrooms. The cause was Silvia Moreno-Garcia's horror novel, Mexican Gothic, in which fungi become frightful. Moreno Garcia, who excels at playing around with genre fiction, recently brought out a noir novel set in 1940s Mexico. Called The Intrigue, it's so stylishly evil, it begs for a movie version, in black and white, of course. The plot is a classic one in which a predator risks becoming a patsy. A con artist named Ulysses makes his money by placing ads in the Lonely Hearts sections of magazines and waiting to see if any rich widows or spinsters respond. When Perla Inclán, the owner of a mansion-turned-boarding house in the port of Veracruz, invites Ulysses to visit, he thinks he's in clover. But trouble awaits in the form of Perla's niece. Inez rightly wonders what a man who bears a resemblance to a movie star like Tyrone Power is doing courting her grim aunt. Moreover, Inez desperately wants out from under her aunt's thumb. Who could blame her? Here's a snippet of a scene where Perla announces to friends that she's chaperoning Inez to a dance. "I will escort her," Perla said firmly. "My father always told us ladies from good families are like delicate flowers, which must be carefully pressed inside a good book, and I agree with him." Inez's hand wrapped around a fork, her fingers squeezing it tight. She wished she could stab her aunt with it. A carefully pressed flower, she thought, a dead thing. The double and triple crosses, as well as the body count, mount in the intrigue, which subverted all my guesses about who would be left standing at the end. This summer, Richard Russo brought out his first crime thriller. Originally written as a TV script, Under the Falls is set in upstate New York, in a place called Stone Mountain. The plot, like that of Moreno Garcia's novel, is indebted to noir, where the past is never really past. Tyler Sinclair hasn't been back to Stone Mountain since he ran off from an abusive father and romantic complications at 18. Now, 18 years later, he's returning as a big-shot country rock singer. The occasion is a fundraiser for one of Tyler's old friends, nicknamed Doc, who was paralyzed in a diving accident when they were all teenagers. But as Doc now informs Tyler, not everybody in the mountain is a Tyler Sinclair fan. It's not just that you made all that money, Doc explains. It's that you made it writing songs about us, about our lives. Where's our cut, is how they look at it. The benefit concert ends in multiple deaths, prompting Tyler and others to excavate his hometown's secrets. Beyond the crime plot, though, Russo excels here at what he's long excelled at, namely, chronicling the world of working-class America and the limited opportunities for those in places like Stone Mountain. George Pelicano started writing his crime series starring African-American private investigator Derek Strange in 2001. In the intervening years, Pelicanos has written for series like The Wire and Tremé, but he's always kept intermittent faith with Strange. 14 years after his last outing, an older but still streetwise Strange returns in the Blue Flame, investigating two murders that have struck within a once-tight group of friends. It's been long enough that I can repeat a cliché about Pelicanos, namely, that he does for Washington, D.C. what Chandler did for L.A. Strange takes us into the D.C. the tourists and politicians don't know, from neat row house neighborhoods to the D.C. Central Detention Facility. The title, The Blue Flame, refers to the fact that Strange, an ex-cop, still has that burning cop curiosity. I hope it's never extinguished.
0: Maureen Corrigan is a professor of literature at Georgetown University. Coming up, Lisa Kudrow talks about her HBO show, The Comeback, and why she recently binged Friends for the first time. 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

0: This is Fresh Air Weekend. I'm Tanya Mosley. Before my guest, Lisa Kudrow, was famous, back when she was doing improv, she created a character, an actress determined to stay in show business no matter what it cost her. That character eventually became Valerie Cherish, the relentlessly optimistic actress who has been chasing her comeback since 2005. Kudrow developed Valerie for HBO with writer and director Michael Patrick King, building a character who wants to be back on television so badly that she will endure almost anything. Demotions, humiliations, and writers half her age who barely hide what they think of her. Now in the show's final season, Valerie finally gets what she has been chasing, the lead in a network sitcom. The catch? AI is writing the scripts. The role has Kudrow up for two Emmys this year, one for acting and one for writing. It's the latest chapter in a career that includes 10 seasons as Phoebe on Friends, whose finale drew more than 50 million viewers. She won her first Emmy for that role in 1998. Her credits run long, so here are just a few. Web Therapy, the improvised comedy she co-created, playing a therapist who conducts very short sessions online, Who Do You Think You Are, the genealogy series she executive produced for 11 seasons, and Romy and Michelle's High School Reunion, a sequel announced earlier this summer. And Lisa Kudrow, welcome back to Fresh Air.
1: Hi, thank you. Nice to be back.
0: I want to play a clip from this third season. In this scene, Valerie has finally gotten the network sitcom she's always wanted, and she's the lead, and the show is called How's That? And the secret has just come out, though, that her fellow cast members are learning that the writers on the show are actually AI. And the reactions vary. So here you are with the actors who are your castmates, Tim Bagley, Brittany O'Grady, Barry Henley, Zane Phillips, and Matt Cook, who speaks first. Let's listen.
2: Come on, everyone hates AI. I didn't sign up to be on an AI-written show.
3: Yeah, should we be calling our agents?
4: Please don't. You know, if this gets out and studio doesn't want it to, then I don't know, they could pull the plug on the whole thing.
3: No.
4: This information is top secret and even had to sign an NDA.
5: Sir, what's the big deal?
6: Oh, you can't do a show without writers.
5: Well, we're not. We have Al.
3: Al is AI, though.
6: Al's a bot?
4: Yeah. Well,
7: is that why no one would ever give me his contact information?
4: Well, okay, guys, listen, okay, we're the first, and the show's tested well. So I think we just take the material that you are given, bot or not, funny or not funny, and do everything you can to make it great, all right? We're actors. That's what we do, right?
7: That's right. It's our job to make things funnier.
4: Uh-huh.
7: But a lot of times when I do that, the writers get angry if I change a word.
8: So many times I've made the writing so much better than it was. I've been told that.
4: Yeah.
7: And then I have to go back and do the words the way that they wrote it, and the audience doesn't laugh, and they look at me like I'm not funny. I knew the joke wasn't funny the whole week, but I can't say that, right?
3: It's like when they give me a line that's not funny, they say, Gabrielle, do it sexier.
8: Ugh. That's probably why it's been so fun here. It turns out there are no writers. It's just us.
7: Yeah, I've been enjoying this.
4: Yeah.
7: You know, I don't think I ever liked a writer.
1: Oh, I love that scene so much.
0: I know. You know, It's so funny. It's like this show is just as much about the writers as it is about Valerie.
1: Very much. Yeah. Yes. But what I love about that scene is just like the anatomy of a mob. Uh-huh. You know, that it starts with, what? It's AI. You lied to us. This is a betrayal. We're doing this without writers. That's not right. And then once it's like, well, if you say something, they might take the whole thing away. Oh, no.
0: Yeah.
1: Like, don't want that. And then, you know, yeah, you know what? I don't like writers. Right. And it's just like complete 180. That's what human beings do, I think.
0: You're the youngest of three siblings.
1: Mm-hmm.
0: You grew up in a suburb of L.A., the San Fernando Valley, mm-hmm. Tarzana. What was your place in the house?
1: My place?
0: Yeah.
1: As the youngest?
0: Yeah.
1: Well, usually like the least competent person, right? I mean, that's the way it is. I'm the youngest by 6 and 8 years, mm-hmm. you know? So I was sort of an only child at times because they're out and away. And it's the 70s also. So it was different, right? It was, you'll be fine. All right. Like, do whatever you want. I ate, you know, baked M&Ms and Doritos for breakfast on the weekends. And that was great.
0: Conan O'Brien, who's your longtime friend, you all met very early in your careers when you were just starting out here in Los Angeles. He said when you were on his show, he described you as, quote, someone with a Victorian sense of morality, which I thought was a really interesting way to describe someone.
1: And accurate.
0: Well, first off, what does that mean?
1: You know, yes, I was very much like that. And still, is that what he was saying? Maybe. But that felt like the safest way to be.
0: Did you ever have a wild streak growing up?
1: No.
0: No. You were pretty straight-laced all the way through.
1: I think so. But, you know, I was funny, but not a class clown because they were annoying. They got in the way of the lessons.
0: Right. And your morality was like, we need to be good students, quiet in class.
1: Yes. Huh? I like structure.
0: Yep. So you would make people laugh, but you weren't the class clown. What kind of things would you do to make folks laugh? Do you remember?
1: Yeah, I imitated Lily Tomlin, Edith Ann, that character on Laugh-In. I'd go to slumber parties, and to me it was like doing a show. I would lip sync songs and then have everyone do it, and I was like a cruise director.
0: Is that where the seed came for you in acting? When did you really understand that I like this attention?
1: Well, maybe it was attention because I was the youngest, or I don't know, but it made people happy and engaged, and we were all doing something together. And I mean, my family was funny. My dad's hilarious. My brother and sister were really funny. So I would take their material, which was, you know, too mature for anyone else my age, but that made me kind of something. But it was so great to make people laugh. That was the best thing ever.
0: You have talked a lot over the years about your dad and his work. He studied cluster headaches, and he founded the first private headache clinic in the western part of the United States. A lot of what he founded back then is still part of standard treatment today. But when you were a little girl, did you have an understanding of it from the start?
1: Yeah, he was an internist. And then in 1971, he switched to just treating and researching headache. Mm-hmm. So I was 8. So yeah, I was old enough to understand what he was doing. And as I got older also, you know, because he lectured all over the world about headache. And so he would write his lecture and do it to me because he wanted to make sure it was all understandable. So I'm maybe like 13, 15, you know, I don't remember how old. He proposed a hypothesis for, you know, the potential mechanism of cluster headache. And so he wanted to make sure I could fully understand it.
0: Because if you understood it, then a crowd of folks,
1: neurologists, will definitely understand it. And I remember him saying to me, you have to understand that right now you are one of the few people on the planet who understands more about headache from listening to all my talks than a lot of doctors.
0: You went on to Vassar, studied biology, initially thought you were going to be a doctor.
1: Right.
0: But you still had this little bit of something in you that loved acting, that felt like you still wanted to kind of do that thing. But you still graduated with a degree in biology.
1: Yeah, I didn't still love acting.
0: Oh, you didn't?
1: In college. Yeah. High school and college, it was absolutely never.
0: Oh, and why did that change for you?
1: Because I thought, all right, now you have to be an adult. Mm. Like, that's a fun thing. Mm-hmm. But that's, you know, I've seen actors on TV and, you know, I've heard about all their divorces. Do you know? And I thought, that's not the adult you want to be. Mm. Okay. And in college, I fell in love with biology and thought, yeah, I want to be a doctor.
0: What changed?
1: What changed was after I graduated, a couple things. I mean, there's a weird thing that I can't explain. You know, I'd come home from on break and be driving around LA, and I'd hear, you know, a commercial for a sitcom. And it just sounded like, well, that's a horse of a different color.

0: responsibilities. I imagine, a pretty selfish endeavor to pursue acting, and now's the time, and don't have any regrets later.
1: I want to transition to Friends with the few moments I have left with you. I'm sorry about the loss of Matthew Perry.
0: Thanks, yeah.
1: I know that you, for lots of different reasons, didn't watch the show.
0: Mm-hmm.
1: You started watching it after he passed away.
0: Yeah, because it was too much about me before. Mm-hmm. I didn't want to watch me. And then after Matthew passed away, there were so many, well, there's always a marathon anyway. So luckily, there was a marathon to watch. And I was so happy to see Matthew then, and so funny. And it was, yeah, it was a great way to sort of process him not being here. And then really enjoyed how much he made me laugh, and then how much everybody
1: made
0: me laugh, and even myself.
1: Yeah, what did you notice about yourself?
0: That sometimes, yeah, it was funny.
1: Sometimes. Oh, my gosh.
0: That was good. No, but I mean, okay, for the most part, I enjoyed what I did. And then there were times where it's like, well, I mean, that you should have your license taken away. Or, you know, don't do that. What are you doing?
1: Anything in particular that made you cringe?
0: He's her lobster. I have it locked, loaded. It's ready to go. Playing with a voice. Yeah.
1: What about you singing, you know? What about your songs and your guitars?
0: Songs.
1: Yeah.
0: Those songs make me laugh.
1: Yeah.
0: Those are really, really funny.
1: I want to play a scene from the third season of Friends. This is Phoebe and Ross, played by David Schwimmer. And as she explains to him, who's a paleontologist, that she doesn't buy evolution or gravity. Let's listen.
2: That's fine. Go ahead and scoff. You know, there are a lot of things out there that I don't believe in, but that doesn't mean they're not true.
3: Such as?
2: Like crop circles, or the Bermuda Triangle, or evolution.
3: Whoa. But you don't believe in evolution?
2: Nah, not really.
3: You don't believe in evolution?
2: I don't know. It's just, you know, monkeys, Darwin, you know, it's a nice story. I just think it's a little too easy.
3: Too easy? The process of every living thing on this planet evolving over millions of years from single-celled organisms is too easy?
2: Yeah, I just don't buy it.
3: Excuse me. Evolution is not for you to buy, Phoebe. Evolution is scientific fact, like the air we breathe, like gravity.
2: Oh, okay. Don't get me started on gravity.
3: You don't believe in gravity?
2: Well, it's not so much that, you know, like I don't believe in it. You know, it's just, I don't know. Lately, I get the feeling that I'm not so much being pulled down as I am being pushed.
1: She was ditzy, but also deep. To play that combination of those two things together, I mean, it takes a very specific way that you were able to nail. There's also a lot of, there's the chemistry there. You can even hear it, even with us, without us watching it.
0: Right. You know? Oh, yeah. That was the best part of that part of my life. Everyone's so good.
1: I can imagine getting a role like Friends, it's a role of a lifetime because it's one of those roles where the show itself becomes a part of Americana. And so you're always connected to that. So that there's the blessing part of it.
0: Yeah.
1: Did you ever have another relationship with it, though, that constantly being called Phoebe, being referenced, people coming up to you, probably just saying lines and wanting you to repeat those lines, stuff like that?
0: Well, my first response is always, I have zero complaints about Friends or anything to do with it. Because every part of it was just the relationship with the other actors. We had fun. That is so rare. And real honest respect, mutual respect. It was a really good relationship that took some work, and we did the work. You know, it was great.
1: Well, part of it is you all spent 16, 20 hours a day with
0: each other. Right, especially in the beginning, where it's, you know,

0: but we made sure we did. We played poker together while we're waiting for the run through, or while, you know, any downtime, we spent that time together on set. And Jimmy Burrows helped also. And, you know, we just lost him. So that's heartbreaking. But Jimmy Burrows is a legendary director and creator. He did Cheers.
1: Mm-hmm.
0: And before that, his first job was Mary Tyler Moore Show.
1: Iconic.
0: And then directed mm-hmm. some, the Bob Newhart Show.
1: Yeah.
0: No, and Will and Grace, he did every one of them. So he did the first 10 episodes of Friends. He did the pilot and the first 10 episodes. And, you know, it was his idea that Warner Brothers give him the Warner Brothers jet, private jet, and he flew us to Las Vegas, just us, no boyfriends, girlfriends, none of us were married yet, showed us the first episode on the plane on the way to Las Vegas, and gave us each $200 to gamble with, which was so thrilling, and then made us stop gambling to go eat, which is always irritating to me. But anyway, no. And he took us to Spago and said, pay attention. This is the last time the six of you can be out in public like this and not be recognized. And I remember everyone going, oh, and I thought, maybe. I don't know. I mean, how does he know?
1: Right.
0: Well, how does he know? Because he's been around and he knows.
1: He knows when he has a success.
0: What's going to work. Yeah.
1: Lisa Kudrow, this has been such a pleasure. Thank you so much.
0: Thank you. This was really fun.
1: Award-winning actor Lisa Kudrow. She's nominated for 2 Emmys for the final season of the HBO series The Comeback, and she just finished shooting a sequel to the 1997 film Romy and Michelle's High School Reunion. Fresh Air Weekend is produced by Teresa Madden. Fresh Air's executive producer is Sam Brigger. Our technical director and engineer is Audrey Bentham. Our engineer this week is Adam Staniszewski. With Terry Gross, I'm Tanya Mosley.
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And of course, it goes without saying, this is your ultimate connection for the best in international sounds, music of the world. Continue on these airwaves. Right about now, we visit the motherland, we visit the continent of Africa in search of the best in recorded African music. The name of the show is Motherland Jam. I am your African musical tour guide. My name is Morgan. We're going to be crisscrossing the vast continent of Africa as we always do on any given Saturdays on these airwaves from noon until the hour of 2 p.m. Central Standard Time, that is. 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In Dakar, Senegal, West Africa.

Music from Dakar, Senegal. We listen to the brother we call Sheik Law from the Jam Release. And speaking of the Jam Release, why not listen to that title cut? Music from Senegal. Sheik Law. Jump.

Music from Senegal in West Africa. Up next, we're going to listen to music from Guinea, still in West Africa. This is the one and only Sekuba Bambino Diamond Fingers, a song called Famu, Guinea Conakry, Motherland Gem Show. We are in Guinea, Guinea Conakry, West Africa.

the one and only Sekuba, Diamond Fingers Bambino, hailing from the West African nation of Guinea. Mr. Sekuba Bambino, a song called Famu. We're going to leave the West African region for the time being and head to East Africa and see what's up. Actually, before we leave West Africa, let's squeeze in one selection from Ghana. This is the late A.B. Krenzel and the Ahemfo and the Sweet Talks of Ghana. Later on, he would form the Ahemfo band, but earlier on when he started out this legend of high life music, Mr. A.B. Krenzel the late, let's listen to him, a song he recorded with the Super Sweet Talks of Ghana, straight out of Accra, Ghana, West Africa. This is the Lord's Prayer. This one going out to all the A.B. Krenzel fans worldwide. He's sorely missed. True legend of African music in his own right. High life musician, A.B. Krenzel, and the Sweet Talks of Ghana. The Lord's Prayer.

0: Banonabana Ogurura Ebunyole, Shem Tupe and Enos Okor, already just as
1: we are now in East Africa, in Kenya, in the Bunyore region of Kenya. 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

still in Nairobi, East Africa. Super Mazembe, giants of East African music. Straight out of Nairobi, a classic African hit. Whether it's in East Africa, elsewhere around the motherland, elsewhere around the globe. Shauri Yako!

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Shauri Yako, Orchestra Super Mazembe, 12-piece strong, straight out of Nairobi, Kenya.

Shauri Yako. What a classic song from East Africa. Straight out of Nairobi, Kenya.

We are KOPN in Columbia, Missouri. This is the Motherland Gem Show. Classics. Classic music, African music, African roots music from East Africa. That one originally recorded 1980. That would make it only 46 years old since its pressing and still sounds fresh today. Orchestra Super Mazembe, Shauri Yako. Music from Kenya. Motherland Gem continues. This is Lucky Dube. Music from South Africa. Sharamuta. Rest in peace, Lucky Dube. This one taken from the Soul Taker release. Going out to all the Lucky Dube fans worldwide. This is Motherland Gem Show on KOPN. Music from Africa. We are in South Africa.

any Lucky Dube fans out there. This guy was more like a young brother to me. We used to cook for Lucky Dube whenever his entourage passed through mid-Missouri here in Columbia, Missouri.

KOPN in Columbia, Missouri. We are in South Africa. That was Lucky Dube the Late, and now we listen to Ladysmith Black Mambazo. And as we listen, we always remember the legend himself, Dr. Joseph Shabalala, the guy who started this legendary group from South Africa. No instruments, just the human voices, the instruments. Velantsizwa.

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2: 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KOPN.org. We are listening to Lady Smith Black Mambazo. Istatemia Mbube. A song called Velantsizwa. We are now officially in the second hour of our weekly African musical safari, our weekly African musical journey. We have yet another full hour of the best in African music. Azania, South Africa, are you with us?

The one and only Ladysmith Black Mambazo, led by the late Dr. Joseph Shabalala. That song taken from the historic album Ilembe, honoring Shaka Zulu, the great king in South African history. 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KOPN Columbia, Centralia, Fayette, Kingdom City, and all the other areas here in the Mid-Missouri area. We send our love and greetings all across the Show Me State of Missouri, St. Louis, Kansas City, Springfield. How about down in the Bootheel, Portageville, Sykeston area? We send our love. Northern Missouri, Kecksville area. We send our love to all our listeners all across the country, from the East Coast all the way to the West Coast, including our leaders north of the border there in Toronto. We thank you for being a part of this weekly African musical safari. We still have more music coming your way. We are in the so-called frontline states in Southern Africa. We listen to music from Azania, better known as South Africa. Now we're going to go to neighboring Zimbabwe. This is the legendary sister we call Stella Rambisa Ichiweshe. This song taken from the Chisi release called Mikono. Harare Zimbabwe Muriko Eroko. Harare Zimbabwe, are you with us?

African roots music from Southern Africa. The sister we call Stella Rambisai Chiweshe. A song called Mikono, still in Zimbabwe, straight out of the streets of Harare, Zimbabwe. Some Tuku music. This one going out to Oliver Mtukudzi fans worldwide. A classic from the man himself, the late. Rest in peace, Samanyanga. Dr. Oliver Mtukudzi.

We are KOPN in Columbia, Missouri. Motherland Jam continues. That was music from Zimbabwe. Oliver Mtukudzi there. From Zimbabwe, we head to Madagascar, straight out of Antananarivo, Madagascar. This is Tarika. Vavaka is the name of the song.

This is music from the DRC, Democratic Republic of the Congo. Fally Ipupa. Eloko Oyo.

Continuing with music from the DRC, we listen to Papa Wemba. This one going out to all the Papa Wemba fans worldwide. This is Yolele. Some of you remember when he put out that album. Legendary musician Papa Wemba from the DRC.

From the DRC, we're going to go to back in West Africa. This is music coming straight out of the streets of Abidjan, Ivory Coast. This is Kejevara, Sefamao.

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2: This is music from Cameroon, West Africa. This is the legendary, the one and only Manu Dibango, the one and only. And of course, this song we are hearing in the background originally appeared on the Waka Frika release, a song simply entitled Biko. Dedication to the great freedom fighter from South Africa, Stephen Biko, Amandla.

What a tribute to a freedom fighter from Azania, South Africa, the late Stephen Biko. That was Manu Dibango from Cameroon. He composed and recorded that song we just heard, simply entitled Biko. Biko, Stephen Biko was killed, died whilst in police custody, simply for standing up for equal rights in South Africa. This was during the apartheid era. And on this occasion, Manu Dibango collaborated with Alex Brown, Peter Gabriel, and of course, Ladysmith, Black Mambazo, also from South Africa, as well as Geoffrey Orima from Uganda. He also collaborated on that beautiful dedication to a great freedom fighter. We talk a lot about Nelson Mandela, but there were some other freedom fighters in the struggle there in South Africa. Stephen Biko, definitely one of them. Still in Cameroon, this is some Afro jazz sounds coming straight out of Yaounde, Cameroon. A musical duo act, Vincent Ngwini and Georges Minyem. This one called Spirit. Yaounde, Cameroon, are you with us? How about Douala? We are KOPN in Columbia, Missouri. It's the Motherland Gem Show. From Cameroon, we are headed to Nigeria.

contemporary sounds coming straight out of Yaounde, Cameroon, the capital of Cameroon. Yaounde. Yaounde sounds, Afro jazz sounds.

From Yaounde, Cameroon to Lagos, Nigeria. Up next, we're going to listen to Victor S. Yet and the Mandators. And we're going to listen to a song he called. This is, by the way, if you're a Victor S. Yet fans or the Mandators fans there from Nigeria, the song we're about to listen to is taken from Power of the People. Let's listen to Victor S. Yet and the Mandators giving us their own rendition of Coat of Many Colors. I chose this song here. We chose this song here at KOPN today as we remember a legend that we lost earlier in the week. The legendary Dolly Parton. All we can say is rest in peace. Well beloved, the world over. And of course, Victor S. Yet was no exception growing up in Nigeria. Coat of Many Colors caught his attention, and when he became a famous musician there in Nigeria, he decided to record this song just to big up the contribution that the late Dolly Parton did to the music culture, not just here in America, but we're talking about a global phenomenon here. Rest in peace, Dolly Parton. Let's listen to music from Nigeria, the Mandators, their own rendition of Coat of Many Colors. This one going out to all the Mandators fans and also, of course, Dolly Parton fans worldwide as they mourn a legend.

What a tribute. Victor Esiete and the Mandators, all the way from Lagos, Nigeria, West Africa, paying tribute to a legend, country musician we lost earlier this week. Rest in peace, Dolly Parton.

These are some mellow sounds coming out of West Africa. Straight out of Bamako, Mali. This is Tumani Jibate in Balaka Sisoko. Shikna Demba. Beautiful kora music from West Africa. Mali, West Africa. Taking us straight into the Manding culture. Manding civilization. African roots music on KOPN. Music from Mali.

Closing out this week's installation of the Motherland Gem is the sister from Benin, Angelica Kidjo. This one, she's teaming up with Ziggy Marley, a song called Sejedo. True born African, Sejedo.

Ladies and gentlemen, the clock on the wall says it's now time for us to make room for one mic. And today on the Motherland Gem Show, on this day, the 29th of August 2026, we visited 13 African nations. We visited Senegal, Guinea, Ghana, Kenya, Azania, better known as South Africa, Zimbabwe, Madagascar, DRC, Democratic Republic of the Congo, Ivory Coast, Cote d'Ivoire, Cameroon, Mali, Nigeria, and of course this one in the background from Benin. That's how we do it on the Motherland Gem on any given Saturday, noon to 2 Central Standard Time. I am your African musical tour guide, Morgan. I am out of here, people. Have a wonderful weekend. 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

0: Kyle Brown may be the best lap steel guitar player you ever heard. You can hear Kyle's favorite bluegrass music right here on KOPN on his program High Lonesome Sound, 9 p.m. to midnight Central Time every Sunday night. Bluegrass never sounded so good on the Kyle Brown High Lonesome Sound, a spiritual experience on Sunday nights right here on KOPN.
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89.5 FM KOPN Columbia, and you're tuned in to One Mic. And it's a rascally Peter Rabbit, bringing you the latest in the legends of hip-hop and R&B. Shout out to the Motherland Jam Show, holding it down before. 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

We're going to transition into one mic with one from Harakunle Gold and Black. It's called Love is an Action. 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

0: Men jag har rush, wish, she is squishy. Oh, boss, we go, you go, squishy. 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I got my heart on, she wish, she moving to the beast. 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
1: Try to change and rearrange. Long time a day, I know the game. Me did dead, they went them hot like a flame, y'all. Me did

KOPN Columbia, and you're tuned in to One Mic. And we opened up the show with Sekunle Gold and Black, track called Love is an Action, and that was from the project Fuji or Fuji Extra. We also heard from Father Phyllis with the 2026 single Honey. And the last one was also featuring Father Phyllis, but it was a Yaya Bay track called Merlot and Grigio from Yaya Bay's project Do It Afraid.

Up next, we're going to hear from Original Coffee. I'm so glad that Coffee is releasing music again. But we're going to hear from Original Coffee, a new single with Skilly Bang, and it's called Rapid Fire from the Original Coffee. You're listening to One Mic.

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1: First of all, we say welcome aboard. Welcome to these airwaves. The Reggae Party is always on the move every Saturday from 6 until 8 p.m. That will be Central Standard Time, that is. This is Rush Shumba signing off. One love to you all, one love people. 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

89.5 FM KOPN Columbia, and you're tuned into One Mic. And we just heard from Rhapsody. It was a new one from Rhapsody called God Got a Afro. I think maybe as a precursor to an upcoming album. So looking forward always to more music from Rhapsody. We also heard from Lekaylee 47 with a track called 450 from Lekaylee featuring 47 for promotional use only project. And we also heard from IDK and Black Thought a track called PO.

Up next, I'm excited for also a new album potentially coming from Saul Williams. Saul put out a single recently, and it's called Conspiracy. So we're going to hear from that one. From Saul Williams, it's Conspiracy. You're listening to One Mike.

violence will not harm you. What to fight and what to report. Build relations within your society merely to survive or eagerly to prosper. Step back to step forward. Hold tight or let go. The decisions to make in instances without choice. Your own emotions may surprise you. 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

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Financed by darkest means, under the table, in the soil, underwater, sacred oil. 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Our fossils fuel our own demise. 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

0: about the black.
1: Rwanda missiles in the Congo. From east to west, east to west, east to west.
0: The stolen presidency,
1: the government brainwashing.
0: Paul Kagame, a dictator's love affair with the West. The military regime oppressing the people.
1: 1986 Uganda, U.S. allies. Tell them. Tell them, tell them.
0: Talk about
1: the blood. The Tutsis, agents of the West. Migrants looting the land. The tentacles of the local elite.
0: Neighboring responsibility. Corporations mining the World Bank and the IMF.
1: Tell them. Tell them. Talk about the blood. Talk about the blood.
0: Vanishing vision, scarcity strangling the givers with everything to lose.
1: The censorship.
0: The censorship. The dank jail cell. Tell them. Tell them.
1: Talk about it. Talk about it. Talk about the blood. The death machines in our palms. Scrolling the death machines in our palms. Tell them. Tell them. Talk about it. Talk about the blood.

Black is that little space we find in the dark each night without a light, in the bend of dark arms, safe from trauma, grief, and strife. Black is the color of real jungle fever in Belize, Tanzania, or Papua New Guinea. Sweaty black bodies swinging wildly, uninhibited, unashamed, unabashedly free. Black is the color of the Atlantic floor, the complexion of the sky god directly north. It is a sunset horizon disappearing into Ontario Lake. Black is

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You're tuned into One Mic, and we just heard another one from Harakun Le Gold, that time featuring Robert Glasper on the keys, also from the Fuji Project, Fuji Extra, and you know, also maybe the best type of apple, Fuji. We also heard from Danielle Ponder and Rena Golden, a track called Power. And we heard from Aja Monet, For the Congo was the track name of that one, from Aja. And it's from her most recent project, The Color of Rain. Before that was a new one from Saul Williams, and it was called Conspiracy. Hope you're having a good time listening along. 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Up next, we're going to hear from Love the Genius. And she's working with Ruben Vincent on this one, and it's from her project Self Love 3. Love the Genius, track's called Pedals. And you're listening to One Mic.

your call has been forwarded to an automated voice messaging system. Is not available. The mailbox is full and cannot accept any messages at this time. Goodbye.

something that make you crazy. I'm sorry, like love's an unusual thing. I mean, like making decisions or rationally standing outside in the rain, pouring out shots for the pain, thinking that maybe you'll change. Got me charging this to the game, stuck to you like a moth to a flame, like a newborn child to their mother.

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You're tuned into One Mic, and we just heard from Monty Booker and Mariba from Monty's project Noise Meaning. The track was called B2B. Before that was a new one from Don Richard and Duran Bernard called Baby Can We. And we also heard a new one from Chloe, and it was the first track off of her project with Timbaland. The project's called Resurrection, but that track was called Talking Dirty. Thanks for listening to One Mic today. We're going to close out this hour with

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We're going to get this hour started with one from poet Ayodele Zinga. And it's called A Broken Poem, or just Broken Poem, from her project Ghetto Grimoire. Ayodele Zinga, Broken Poem. You're listening to One Mike.

This poem is broken like bread for people starving for mental groceries. Broken like paradigms and prom queens, once dimes, now sub past primes. Broken like banks, homes, and the backs of the poor. Broken like former heroes. Broken like law and concepts of justice. Just us singing softly, talking about rights under broken streetlights. This poem is broken like lovers' promises and the spirit of captured warriors, carved and eaten by a civilization. Broken like capitalism in America. Broken like communism in Russia. Like systems that have rusted, turning savage, eating the old, breaking the young, like breadcrumbs broken to find a way home. Broken like dreams of the oppressed, pressed into projects, asylums without asylum, no Ellis Island, incarcerated at a furious pace. Broken like shoelaces on boots that can't be pulled up, no feet to stand on. Broken like this poem is broken. Like yokes and camels' backs and the hearts of faithful women and wild horses. Like cane on backs, like skin worn too thin. Like cycles and womb water break, giving birth to wholeness. This poem is broken. Like horizons and new sun, broken. Like glass ceilings crashing onto crystal stairs, broken. Like necks and covenants, the wings of doves and shotguns, religious fasts, the English of immigrants and rappers, grammar broken like the will of the week, broken like a morning on a new day, borders, boundaries, and margins broken wide open like a meadow, run here with razors, cutting, breaking, cussing, broken, building broken things to break broke things. This poem is broken.

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You're tuned into One Mic, and we just heard from Masego, a new single from Masego. That track was called Breathe. And before that, we heard from Miss Lauryn Hill, one I wanted to get in the week before, with Terrence. It's called Just Like Water, and it was a live version from her MTV Unplugged. And we also heard a poem from Ayodele Nzinga, and it was Broken Poem. And we started out the show with Por Vida and Sango, You Too. Enjoyed having Terrence in the studio, June 20th. And so I look forward to sharing more poets to our radio stage with One Mic. So look forward to more of that coming in the future of One Mic Collective and our radio endeavors with you and inspired by you, our community. Up next, we're going to hear from 320, and that's spelled out 320, not in the numerical. This duo has a track called The Light, I Need You, and it's from their project Separate from the Noise. 320, The Light. 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

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You're tuned into One Mic, and it is the latest in the legends of hip-hop and R&B. And we've just heard from Saint Beauty, a little alternative R&B style from Saint Beauty. The track was called Going Nowhere, and they're out of Atlanta, I think. Saint Beauty. It was from the Wonderland Presents, the EFIS, that Janelle Monae was part of, and Jadena. Before that, we heard from Sango and Xavier Omar, and Sweet Holy Honey from Sango's project, In the Comfort of. And we also heard from 320. And the track was called The Light, I Need You, from 320, spelled out. Up next, we're going to take a trip to Chicago, and it's Saba, and it's Felix, and it's Bjork, and it's Stony. The track is called Stony, from Saba's project, Bucket List Project. You're listening to One Mic.

Yeah, KOPN, Columbia. This is One Mike. And we just heard from Earl Sweatshirt, working with The Alchemist. Alchemist going now. He's got a new little EP out, four track with four instrumentals, Liquid Form from Alk. But the last song we heard was E. Coli from Earl Sweatshirt and The Alchemist. Anyways, before that we heard from Mavi and Mike from the project The Pilot. It was Triple Nickel. And we also heard from Saba and Felix Bjork. The track was called Stony from Bucket List Project. Up next, we're going to hear from Evidence and Blue and Evidence Project Unlearning Volume 2. The track is called Stay Alive. And we got a new one from Tierra Whack coming after that. Hope you're having a good afternoon. And thanks for chilling with me. You're listening to One Mike.

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People look away when they say dumb. People run away who claim they run shit. 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

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And I'm being real about it. And I'm going to grow with my music.

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You've been listening to One Mic. 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Thanks for stopping by our airwaves. Stay tuned for more music on the way. This next hour, from our friends at Open Mic Radio, we just heard from Joey Bad from his 1999 project Waves. We also heard a new one from Tierra Wack from Wax Museum, her newest project. And that track was called Brazilian Wax. From Tierra out of Philly. We also heard from Evidence and Blue, Stay Alive, from The Unlearning, Volume 2, from Evidence. 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We're going to close out the show today with one from Chance the Rapper, Jeremiah, Francis in the Lights. It's from the coloring book, and it's called Summer Friends. 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

That's right. That's right, it is. It's KOPN Columbia, 89.5 FM. And once again, 4 o'clock Saturday afternoon, time for Open Mic Radio. We're going to get it rolling with one from our featured artists this afternoon. Check them out. This is Cowboy Church. Yeah.

0: All right. All right, very nice. It is Open Mic Radio. Welcome to the welcome to the program. What is it? Saturday, the 29th of August. Good to be with y'all this afternoon. Lots of great music in store for the next couple hours. And some friends dropping by, as usual. I'm happy to say. In fact, shout out to my great friend, Tish Reef, in the house. One of the greatest jazz curators around these parts, and certainly does some great stuff here on KOPN. Sharif, you're still doing Tuesdays?
1: Thursday and Wednesday.
0: Thursday and Wednesday?
1: Yeah, Thursday to 10.
0: All right. So anyway,
2: Thursday, 8 to
0: there's
2: 10.
0: There's a bunch of great jazz stuff here on KOPN, and Sharif rotates with a couple of the other guys and girls, but come on in here, will you?
2: Yeah.
0: All right, because I don't want to mess it up. No, I can't read a calendar. I need someone to tell me.
2: You can't expect me to use his eyes. This is radio.
0: Come on, sit down and say hi. All right, so yeah, if we can get Sharif to grab a microphone, we'll do that here in a second. But also, I'm glad you're all with us. We do this most every Saturday afternoon from 4 to 6 p.m. Live music and interviews with some of Missouri's finest musicians and bands.
1: I'm not doing laundry.
0: Yeah, that's right. So, T, Sharif in the house. All right, Sharif, when are you actually on the air? I was always thinking that you did Tuesday afternoons.
1: No, I think that you're talking about...
0: Is that Dennis?
1: That's Kevin.
0: Okay, anyway, yeah, so when are your jazz shows?
1: We got the Good Sounds of Jazz on every third Wednesday. That's from 3 to 5. And then we got the Jazz Exchange. That's on Thursdays from 6 to 10.
0: All right.
1: And I have a bar where I get a lot of music from the Daniel Boone Regional Library. And a lot of that stuff is not free. Pay 50 cents for it, but it's been sitting up in the stacks at the library for months.
0: Do they have a good collection there?
1: They have an excellent collection. A guy named Kent. Ken is the curator. I've been wanting to tar and feather him for years for all of the stuff he gives away at these book sales. They sell the CDs for a fundraiser. So I'm there every chance I get, and sometimes I count it with 30, 40 CDs.
0: Oh, my gosh.
1: They never be able to listen to all of them. But they're all killers. To answer your question, He's got absolutely good taste. So why people are not going over to the library and checking out some jazz? Maybe it's because we have so much jazz on KOPN.
0: On KOPN, I tell you what, we really do. There's a bunch of great jazz on KOPN.
2: It's a great show.
0: Yeah. I'm thinking of Jazz Plus Blues Equals Soul. That's Monday evenings with Kev.
1: Kevin Mark.
0: And then DR does kind of shares the
1: catch jazz.
0: He does catch jazz barn
1: at 3 o'clock in the morning.
0: God dang, in the middle of the morning, right? Like it's like Friday mornings or something.
1: So that tells you we got the jazz lovers,
0: right? And then you guys have a rotating group that does
1: Good Sounds of Jazz. Yeah, Dr. Laird Oakey, DR Freshner, and myself.
0: And yourself, yeah. All right.
1: It's seamless. We could do it 3 weeks, but it's like everybody's bouncing off of the same vibe. Crazy good music.
0: Nah, you guys know it like nobody else around here, that's for sure. So I love it. Thank you. Yeah. All right, well, I appreciate you stopping down and say hi, man. What do you got going on? Anything cool you want to tell anybody about? The Jazz Fest is coming up.
1: That's what I was just going to
0: ask. The Jazz Festival. In fact, Jeff Bazinson, you know.
1: Who's the promo?
0: I don't know. I have it. I'll play it.
1: I looked for it last night.
0: I'll play it later. I got it on my little thumb drive, I think. But I'll play it, yeah.
1: That's every year.
0: Yeah, they do it like it's in September down there at Rose Park. Incredible lineup. That's an understatement. They have incredibly talented musicians down there, for
1: and
0: sure.
1: And the venue, you can't ask for a better venue. No. You get some good weather.
0: In September down there,
1: you
0: kidding
1: me?
0: You
1: sit out there at about 9 o'clock in the morning.
0: I love it. All right, Sharif. I love you, brother.
1: I love you too, man.
0: All right, man. So T. Sharif, check him out. Lots of different jazz programs here on KOPN and Sharif's rotating.
1: Oh, nobody stole my clothes out the laundry.
0: Okay. All right. Once again, it's Open Mic Radio. I'm joined, as usual, by my good friend, Kind Kurt.
2: Hello, Michael.
0: Hey, man.
2: Hello to all the good people out there at Elm Tree. Yeah.
0: All right. Yeah, I appreciate Kurt providing the theme music and some camaraderie. We've got Jimbo in the house keeping us company as well. But that's what we do. We feature awesome local and regional music and the artists who create it. And we're going to do it again this week, okay? We last week we had a really fun, awesome show. Played the new LBE EP, called Things I Do, and we hung out with Linda Bott for the entire show. And we also played, kind of by chance, the new Violet and the Undercurrents record as well. And very, very good stuff, actually.
2: A lot of debuts last week.
0: It was cool. We also had visits, Noah and Jeff from the Jeff and Noah Collective, Janco, as it were. They stopped by. Ann Wright was here from the Downtown Poetry Club. We'll have Ann and a bunch of other poets on the show in September on, what is it, September the 24th. No?
2: I'll be here before you know it.
0: September 26th, actually. So we'll do poetry like we do every year, and we'll have some music mixed in as well. Bud from Provoke the Colossus. He's got a solo project called the Strawberry Gas Mask Experiment, and we played a couple songs from that.
2: Very excellent.
0: Incredible. Bud's another remarkable musician around here. Tony Lotvin stopped by, speaking of incredible musicians and sort of iconic people in the scene. And the people over there at Compass, I should shout them out again, because Linda Bott, Violet, and Tony, all part of the collective over there at Compass Music, and they're doing some really good stuff. So, okay, anyway, I'm thrilled that I get to share that stuff with y'all. Okay, very fun show. If you missed it, check out the website, MikeHagan.com. On KOPN.org, you can hear the shows for 2 weeks. If you go to my site, you can see a bunch of cool photos and stuff as well that Kurt normally takes. And
2: do my best.
0: And the audio is actually a little bit better on my site because I do a little bit of a edit with the thing before I put it up there. Anyway, okay, hope you all are having a great Saturday, a lovely Saturday afternoon here, late summer, a feeling of fall in the air certainly, but lots of great stuff going around Columbia. If you have something you'd like to talk about, tell us about 573-443-8255. Give us a call. Tell us what's up. And we'll say hi as well. Very quickly, a shout out to the awesome Peter Rabbit, grooving on the one mic 2 to 4 p.m. And always the latest and greatest, and I should say the latest and legends in hip-hop and R&B. Morgan and a Motherland Jam before that, noon to 2, Yvonne, La Voz Latina, they get things rolling from 10 to noon. We got it from 4 to 6, Reggae Party, right? Ross Shimba at a Reggae Party, get you rocking and rolling from 6 o'clock until 8 o'clock. Followed by the remarkable Blues on Broadway, Rhythms of the Future after that. So Blues on Broadway, 8 to 11, Rhythms of the Future taking us over the midnight hour. So, all right, very good stuff.
2: Dialed in.
0: You bet. Great stuff around the clock here.
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0: Anytime on the web as well, kopn.org. 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From here to your ear. It's KOPN Columbia, the Mighty Fine 89. Hope you're making it good with things today. Whatever you're doing, you can always keep us with you on the web, kopn.org. Hang with us. We'll have some fun radio and some great music, okay? All right, I love it.
2: Speaking of fun.
0: Yes, let's get back to it. We have a lot going on today, and maybe we can get another one or two from Cowboy Church. See if those guys are ready out there.
3: You guys want to do another couple? All right, let me see if I got this, I got that, I got the other thing. Okay. Open mic radio, KOPN Columbia. Anytime those guys are ready, let's do it. This is Cowboy Church. Yeah.

0: Little smoke.
1: Seven.
2: Yeah, yeah.
1: Oh,
2: wine or seven long ones.
1: Seven. All right.

0: All right. Yeah, cool. Hey, Kurt, will you drag those guys in here?
1: Yeah, come on in, fellas.
0: All right, it's Open Mic Radio, KOPN Columbia, 89.5 FM. We're on the web at kopn.org, and I'm happy to have the guys from Cowboy Church with us this afternoon. We'll find out a little bit about the band here in just a minute. What do I want to tell you? Well, I guess while they're coming in here, once again, kopn.org on the web, and appreciate you listening, all. I'm actually gonna be gone in September. We have a pledge drive that's coming up in the middle of September, and I'm not gonna be here for it. So I'm gonna do something special next week and try to raise a little money for the station. And one of the things that I'd like to do is I'm gonna give away a couple of sort of like VIP passes, if you will, if that's even a thing. But Halloween here at the station, so the 31st of October is a Halloween, and Highway Demon is going to be here performing. They were supposed to be here on the 15th of August, but we had to reschedule, and it turns out that the band had Halloween open, and I'm like, okay, that's perfect. So we'll do a little Halloween thing, and I can give a couple of sort of, like I said, if you donate to the station next week, we'll invite you to join us on that Halloween afternoon, which is going to be incredibly fun and very, very good music. So anyway, but more of that later. Okay. First, I would like to say thank you and welcome to the program. The guys from Cowboy Church. We've got Rick and Scott, and hey guys.
2: What's up, guys?
3: What's going on?
0: Very good to have you here. Thanks for coming.
2: Thanks for having us.
0: Yeah, it's good. It's been a fun start, and we're just getting going. So, all right. So for those unfamiliar, a little bit of background. Okay, let's start with Scott. I think you guys are from, or at least right now, you're based out of Jeff City, because I think I met you down there at
4: Freeburg, actually. Freeburg, Missouri.
0: Freeburg.
4: So that's about 30 miles south of Jeff. Yeah.
0: Okay. All right.
1: I hear people yelling that out of concerts all the time.
3: Freeburg.
0: That's great, Kurt.
3: We get that a lot, man.
0: Yeah. So we met, I guess, over at Orangie's, though, down at Gumbo Bottoms in Jeff City.
3: Down at Gumbo's.
0: So you're kind of friendly with that that musical crowd down there?
4: Oh, yeah, it's just like home for us, man. It's we fit right in there. It's great.
0: Rich Westmill and the Leghounds and that whole gang, right?
3: Good buddies of ours.
0: Shout out to those guys. We were actually hoping that Jeff might be here this afternoon, but...
3: He's a slacker.
0: Yeah, man, come on. Anyway, okay, so where are you from originally, Scott?
3: Freeburg, Missouri.
0: Okay.
3: Yeah, about an hour south of Columbia.
0: All right. And Rick, you too?
4: Pretty much up Vienna, about 10 miles from
0: Freeburg. All right, so both original Missouri boys, yeah.
3: Yes, sir.
0: Okay. How about a little bit about your music background? For those listening, we've got Scott playing guitar, and I'm sorry, Scott's playing the bass.
3: And
0: vocals, and Rick's singing as well, doing most of the lead vocals, I guess, and playing guitar. So a little bit about your music background.
3: For me, man, I started playing in high school. I was playing alto saxophone. And I jazz band, played in Lincoln University for just a little bit.
0: Right.
3: Alto sax and Lincoln jazz band for a second, and... I mean, right out of I didn't make it through college, so probably like a lot
4: you know
3: of people.
4: You know all the fun stuff. I mean, you got all the fun shit out of the way.
3: But right after I dropped out, a couple buddies of mine were like, "Dude, you should buy a bass." And I was like, "Man, I've always wanted to play bass, but I've never knew how." So they told me to buy a bass, and I did, and started playing Metallica and just joined a metal band. It did very poorly,
0: you got to start somewhere.
3: Yeah, right. And that's kind of how, you know, we're both metalheads.
4: Oh, yeah. 100%.
3: At heart.
0: But you're playing the stand-up here this afternoon, and that's not a particularly Metallica instrument, right?
3: No, it's a very big change. A good buddy of mine actually played the stand-up in the Lincoln Jazz Band. His name was Chris. And Chris, if you're listening, man, awesome. You're a great inspiration to me. And I was like, oh, I always wanted to play a stand-up. And it was kind of the same thing. I was like, I could play an electric bass very poorly. And my buddies, I got in another band with a couple of the same guys. And they're like, you should play a stand-up. And I'm like, dude, I don't know how to play a stand-up. They're like, oh, you'll learn it.
4: I figured it out.
3: And I did. Actually, I just locked myself in my basement, my mom's basement, as a matter of fact, and just played that thing for, I don't know, 9 months.
0: Yeah,
3: I just sat there and I bought videos and like fingers bleeding taping fingers up. Oh. And it was a band called Five Shot Road. So shout out to Five Shot Road guys. Still buddies with those guys. They're awesome. And that's how I learned.
0: They're still together, that band?
3: No, not really. I mean, we'll still jam and everything. I'm still buddies with them. So I love those guys.
0: A quick shout out to Matt Deathrow, a friend of ours who's also a stand-up bass player. He's listening. And he says hi, but he's kind of like, yep.
3: Yeah. Right?
0: So anyway, I should take a second to say hi to John Randall as well, who's actually been jamming with Matt and with Paul. In fact, I saw a little video of you guys. We talked about it the other night. But anyway, John Randall. Hootenhollers vocalist, guitarist,
3: and also now performing.
0: Performing with the Ricks. In fact, you guys played last night at Old Plank. Here, grab.
5: It was a riot, man. It was a lot of fun.
1: Yeah,
0: that's a neat place. Grab that real quick.
4: Hop on in here, man.
3: Jump in.
0: Yeah, so Hootenhollers back from a European tour, their most recent. They've been to Europe now a few times over the years. What is it, fourth or fifth time, I think, maybe, but maybe more. Hell, I think it's more. Yeah. But anyway, back safely into Como and the mid-Missouri area. So how was your most recent
5: trip? It's good to be back, man. It was a lot of fun. We love going over there and cherish the opportunity every time we get it. But it's always cool to... always good to come back home too.
0: No doubt. But it seems like you also do a lot of different, like you don't tend to do the same route every time you go there. You've done a whole bunch of different things.
5: We have a couple of different booking agents that we work with in different regions of the continent, and so it kind of it lends itself to sometimes we're really zigzagging over some great distances, grand scheme of things, distances aren't as far over in Europe.
0: No doubt.
5: People freak out when you talk about making a 3 or 4 hour drive, and it's like we do it on the regular.
0: We're just trying to get out of the state,
5: middle of the country, right, man.
0: Right. That's right. Yeah. All right. The Ricks is a new project.
5: Ricks is a new project, but
0: it's you and Andy.
5: It's me and Andy and Paul.
0: And Paul, which actually is sort of like the old Hootenhollers.
5: It's a reincarnation of an older version of the Hootenhollers.
0: Before Kelly joined, pre-Kelly. Wow. Okay. Are you doing old Hootenhollers stuff?
5: We're doing old Hootenhollers stuff. We're doing some Scrappers stuff, which is Paul's other band. Paul Weber and the Scrappers.
0: Yep.
5: And we're doing some original stuff too. That's just Ricks, just straight up Ricks. No other source material. And we're doing a lot of covers. You know.
0: Yeah. Okay. All right. I have to say that the most recent Hootenhollers record, Van Jams Volume 1, was outstanding.
5: Thank you, Mike.
0: Very much fun to listen to all the way through.
5: We're having a lot of fun playing those songs out on the road.
0: Yeah. Yeah.
5: It's an album of covers, and so it's we're just playing a lot more covers in our set now than we normally do, and it's been cool to see people's reaction to those songs and the ones that they recognize and some maybe the ones that they don't. And
0: there are songs that you and John and Andy. I'm sorry, that you and Andy
5: I am John.
0: I
5: that's all right, we're basically the same person.
0: Yeah, you are at this point.
5: Our names are interchangeable. That's why we go by Rick.
3: Sometimes we do too. His name's Rick.
4: Rick with a P.
3: Yeah.
5: The P's silent, right?
4: Yeah. Well, sometimes.
0: But there's songs that y'all listen to on the road that you've enjoyed over the course of your travels, right?
5: For the album, for
0: yeah.
5: sure.
0: I love it, yeah. And in fact, I think. Sometime here before the end of the show, probably when these guys are going back out to get set up, we'll probably play one from there. I got to hear Cold Night for Alligators.
5: But, oh yeah, okay. Yeah.
0: Are Hootenhollers recording new music? What's on tap?
5: Hootenhollers,
0: for you guys?
5: We're writing new music, but we haven't started the recording process or any of that stuff yet. We're just playing as much as we can and as often as we can.
0: What's any particular plans for the fall and the winter? Or are you going to kind of take dial it down a notch?
5: No, we'll be good. Let's see. I don't know what our specific route is this fall, but we're still playing. We're not going to do. We're doing a lot of weekenders, long weekends. And then we'll have a smattering of two-week runs in there. But
0: nice. You usually do New Year's here in town. Are you doing that again, or do you know?
5: You know, it's not confirmed or announced, but maybe.
0: Yeah, okay. All right. Well, it's great to have you back. And if you're not familiar, check out the Hoot and Hollers. And
5: I want to plug the Ricks. We're playing at First Friday at Berlin next week.
0: Cool.
5: This coming First Friday.
0: Yeah, awesome. Did you do sound there last night or on Saturday? When did you do?
5: I've been training on sound at Berlin, and I will be running sound for the Rick's show. So hopefully it'll sound all right. I ran sound at the show last night at the old plank.
0: Did you?
1: Great,
0: all right. Were you down there, Kurt?
1: Yeah, I'm down.
0: Okay, cool.
5: I also multi-track recorded that show, so I'm
0: in the process now.
5: We got a track per line from the digital mixer that we use.
0: Yeah.
5: I just routed that USB into my computer, and now I'm going through the process of figuring out how to mix. You know, I don't have any training in that kind of thing.
0: Oh, no, it's a rabbit hole, the whole sound engineering thing.
5: And vibes at this point. But right? We're going to try to get somewhere and see if we can get some cool recordings out of it.
0: All right, I love it. All right, well, John, hang around, brother. We'll rock and roll.
5: Okay? I'll be here.
0: All right, John Randall, Hoot and Hollers, on the web, thehootandhollers.com.
1: Yeah. Rick's Friday.
0: And the Rick's Friday at Cafe Berlin.
5: Cafe B.
0: Right on. Okay, cool. All right, so back to Cowboy Church. Rick, when did you start playing guitar?
4: Probably when I think my first guitar, I was like 10. I think my 10th Christmas, I've got one.
0: And do you have music in the family? Is it like parents?
4: My great uncle picked a lot. They used to play out in Vichy a lot.
0: Vichy. Sounds like we're in France or something.
4: Middle of nowhere town, but yeah.
0: This is Vichy, okay.
4: Yeah, my uncles played a lot too, just growing up, listening to them. Basically, that's about it.
0: All right.
4: As far as like influences, anything from Ernest Tubb to Slayer to Motionless and White to, you know.
0: All right. And how did the two of you decide to do something together, and how long have you been doing it?
3: So that's kind of a funny story, actually.
0: I was playing
3: electric bass, right, in a metal band called Down Honor. And if anybody's listening from Down Honor, right on. We actually
0: get honor and stay honor. Pardon me.
4: Okay. That was our slogan.
3: Hey, now. Yeah. Get honor, stay honor. Honor.
0: Honor your woman. Get honor and stay honor.
4: That was it. You nailed it.
3: But
5: FCC doesn't matter anymore.
0: I can actually get away with that, I think. Hopefully.
3: We were jamming and everything, and then at one point in time we needed a drummer, and Ricky was playing drums with another band called Stitches.
0: Huh. All right. Cool.
3: And we're like, man, Ricky's so good. He's like such a good drummer. And I'm talking, oh man, what was this? 20 years
0: ago. So you're multi instrumentalist.
4: I started off playing drums. Yeah, I could like whatever I could hit with sticks, I was on it.
0: Okay. All right.
3: Yeah. So yeah, we kind of stole Ricky from Stitches, and then you
0: are
3: know,
0: they still bent about it?
4: No.
3: Oh no.
0: Okay. Good.
3: No. and we jammed with Down Honor for forever, man. And you know, we played the Blue Note and everything up here. So that was like. That was so cool, us jamming the Blue Note in the old metal band. And I mean, Ricky and I, we've been playing music together.
4: 20+ years
3: Yeah,
4: now.
3: 20+ wow. years.
0: Okay, well,
3: and out of different bands.
0: How long has Cowboy Church?
4: So like our fourth year? Third year, something like that.
0: All right.
3: Going on third year.
0: Where'd the name come from?
4: There was actually a Cowboy Church down the highway from my old residence, so I was like, that's a killer band name, I'm taking it. And these guys were all against it. We actually have another band called Wasting Sunday, and I wanted to name that Cowboy Church, but these guys were like, we're not having it. shut it down.
0: That could be an album, though.
4: Right.
0: It could be... Wasting Sunday could be a Cowboy Church album.
3: But, he's like, hey, let's name it Cowboy Church.
0: I actually have a thing. I keep a running list of band names. I've been doing it for many years. And
5: I was going to say, it's been going on for decades.
0: Oh, yeah, yeah. There's some really bad ones in there, but there's some really good ones as well.
3: So. We were playing a show, And, you know, we were going through our set and everything. And, I mean, obviously, you guys kind of heard what we do. And I got on the microphone. I was like, turns out there's, like, an actual church.
4: Oh, there's a, it's a whole.
3: There's, like, a thing. And I was like, we're not them. And I had this lady look right at me with her arms crossed, just giving me the business, man. She's
5: I'm in the wrong place right now.
3: Yes. I mean, giving
5: I
3: me the
5: for Cowboy eyes. Church. I think not she was, Cowboy Church.
6: She was ready for mass, I believe.
3: But. Yeah, dude. It was like, oh no. I was like, dude, we're not them.
5: Oh my God. You're in for a rude surprise.
6: Yeah, she didn't stay long. She didn't stay long at all.
0: Well, you know, it's like that. It's like having a band named Free Beer, right?
6: Yes. Yeah. Right. Damn, that's a good one.
0: Okay, quickly, let me jump in here and say KOPN is supported by listeners like you and by Central Bank of Boone County. Whether you need a loan for a car, mortgage, or home improvement, Central Bank of Boone County is on your side.
6: Woo.
0: Yeah. And they are an equal... Central Bank of Boone County is an equal housing lender. Strong roots, endless possibilities. How about that for a slogan?
6: All right, Mike.
5: That's good. That's really good, Mike. You've been doing this for a long time.
0: Oh, yeah.
5: I can tell.
0: Earning my keep here. So it's Open Mic Radio, KOPN Columbia. We've got Cowboy Church with us this afternoon. John Randall's stopped in to say hi. A few other folks kind of hanging around. And who's that? Oh, Jesse Slade, King Theodore Records. And, you know, and was it Future Play? Is that the name of... okay, and we'll get those guys in here in a minute. But, okay, so back to Cowboy Church, though. So you guys have been together 3 or 4 years. Are you recording any material? You're playing some original material today and playing some covers, obviously?
3: Yeah, absolutely.
0: Yeah.
3: Absolutely. We got we've got a few originals out there, like on Spotify and everything, doing some recording. I've got a handful in the mix. We've got one ready to lay down and record.
4: Yeah, we've actually just been pretty busy every weekend. It's hard to get back into the studio and put it together, but we do have new material in the works. So
0: where do you guys record when you do that?
4: In Freeburg and Scott's basement, actually.
3: Yep, my basement. Yeah. And, I set up a little recording studio down there, and I love it.
0: Computers and Pro Tools or something like that?
3: Or Logic Pro.
0: Okay,
3: Run Logic and... Mm-hmm.
4: We can have an orchestra and like a whole army of didgeridoo if we want to.
3: An army.
0: What about didgeridoo don't?
4: Those two. Those two, bring those on. We like those.
0: Okay.
3: It's fun. Recording is, I've always been, you know, in the mind that recording actually makes you a better player. So I love doing it. And
0: well, just understanding the way sound, John and I were actually talking about this the other day. It's like, I mean, it probably does make you a better musician the more you understand about the sound that's coming out of your voice. I mean, your vocal cords and your instruments and your amps and whatever.
3: Right. And it's hard not to be picky about it.
5: It forces you to look really closely at whatever just did instead of just forgetting about it, which is what I like to do when 100%. We play.
6: Exactly right.
3: Yes, absolutely.
5: That is there forever, and you got to listen to it over and over.
3: Well, it's like the Wilburys, right? It's like Wilbury in the mix. And it's like, live, you almost can do that. But like when you're recording, it seems it's like, oh, man, no, every note
5: it
3: has to be.
5: It bears all.
3: There's no hiding. You can't hide it. Yeah.
0: Interesting. Yeah. Okay. Very cool. All right. So, so releasing new material? I mean, is this kind of like an ongoing thing? You don't have any?
3: I'd say this winter. I think our goal is to kind of put like an EP out.
0: Nobody likes to answer that question, by the way. When's the record going to be out? They're like, pretty soon, I think.
3: We've been booked
0: 3 years
3: solid.
0: Later. Like, yeah, we finally got it out.
3: So. Yeah. We've just been booked solid all summer. So, you know, we're playing shows, which we absolutely love.
0: Right?
3: Yeah, it's great.
0: I mean, great that you're out playing.
3: It's like, okay, now when do we have time to work on the music? And
4: plus the 9 to 5.
3: And the 9 to 5.
0: No doubt.
3: Right?
0: Yep, yep.
3: But I think wintertime stuff starts slowing down for us just a little bit. Either that or we just make time.
4: Yeah, take it a little easier.
3: A little bit easier during wintertime.
0: Yeah,
3: okay. And that gives us a lot of, if you will, studio time. I love calling it studio time. It's like basement time, dude.
0: Yeah, all right.
4: Go in the basement and throw on some horror movies. You know, mess with music.
0: That's actually a good segue to say hi to our friend Jesse Slade, who's in the house. I'll tell you what, Combo Church. Why don't you guys take 10 or so,
6: perfect.
0: And then we'll. We're going to have, for our listeners out there, top of the hour, we'll have pretty much a full set of music from the band here. We're going to let them go and probably play 35 or 40 minutes. In the meantime here, we're going to let them have a break, and I'm going to say hi to Jesse Slade from King Theodore Records, and we're going to play one from the Hoot and Hollers as well. But Jesse, I ran into him earlier today, and there's a he's with Big Red. I forgot. Right, is it Derek? No, come on.
7: Oh, Dave Sugar.
0: Dave, yeah, yeah, but it goes by Big Red as for obvious reasons. If you can't see it on radio, but anyway, okay. 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Thanks you guys for being here. If people want to find you on the web and all that stuff, how do they find you?
3: Oh, Facebook, TikTok. We do have a website actually. It's thecowboys.band.
0: Okay.
3: I know it's a weird thing, but the cowboys.band, and then obviously we've got a Facebook, we've got a TikTok, we have a
4: Spotify.
3: We do have, YouTube we're on Music, Spotify,
4: Apple Play,
3: all that, you know, all the streaming stuff. There's a couple things out there with Cowboy Church, but if you look for a guitar into skulls, you'll find us.
0: Okay.
3: That's how you know it's us.
0: Okay. All right. All right, we'll be we'll be back. We'll be back with Cowboy Church in just a minute, and hang in there, Jesse Slade and Big Red in just a moment as well. But in the meantime, I want to hear one here from the Hoot and Hollers Van Jams Volume 1. This is the opening song on the record. It's outstanding, the whole thing.
7: Yeah.
0: But this one is called It's a Cold Night for Alligators, and it's a warm afternoon for great music in KOPN Columbia. So check it out. Open Mic Radio, KOPN.

0: Yeah. All right. Great new stuff there from the Hootenhollers. That's A Cold Night for Alligators from Van Jam's Volume 1, which I'm hoping implies there will be a Volume 2. All right. It's
1: there better be hot day.
0: Right?
1: Boy.
0: Hey, it's been a long time since Jesse Slade was in the studio with me, the proprietor of King Theodore Records and a friend and interesting man about town. What's happening, my friend?
1: Always doing something.
0: You are always doing something. And I'm always curious about what it might be.
1: Right.
0: What's happening these days? I was gonna say something, but it's probably not my.
1: Well, no, you're good. I don't know. I'm feeling a little bit of winds of change in the air again.
0: Yeah.
1: Okay. Feeling like there's a little bit of some more crappy landlords about in our city. So I'm ready to switch on. I'm ready to move on. I think I'm going to be looking for some new spots. So
0: all right.
1: Excited for that. I wrapped on my horror film called Barrel Bob. I don't know if I told you about that.
0: Tape Face was out.
1: Yeah, Tape Face is out
0: as well.
1: It's out. It's released. You can get it on Blu-ray, VHS.
0: Crazy. So Jesse runs the music or the record store, and not just records, but there's VHS tapes. Actually, he's mm-hmm. one of the few people around town that has sort of, I guess there are only vintage and classic VHS tapes now, because they're really not making any new ones.
1: Yeah, they don't really make too many new ones. There's like some, you know, like.
0: Like tell them, you know, or something like that.
1: Like there'll be some, like, always some random stuff. But yeah, mostly all vintage. And yeah. I kind of made the pivot. I do music and movies. So I'm like, you know, I'm like a Blockbuster and Street Side Records all at once, you
0: know? Yeah,
1: so
0: yeah.
1: Throwback to the old heads there.
0: Well, I know that you've been getting into the movie thing, like sort of like, I get independent movie making for sure.
1: Right.
0: Are you going to continue doing that stuff?
1: Yeah, I just wrapped on. Yeah, like I said, my next film is called Barrel Bob, which is about the MoDOT safety cone guy that you see on the side of the road.
0: Yeah.
1: That has like the sunglasses and the big slow sign. I wrote a horror movie about him, and we.
0: Does it come to life?
1: I don't want to give anything away, but we constructed our own Bob, you know, our own like two scale Barrel Bob, and we shot it out on my family's property down at Lake of the Ozarks and did some crazy like boat scenes or some parasailing. Like, so it's so stupid.
2: nightmare.
1: It is so stupid. Like,
0: well, it has to be.
1: If you come, to Jesse's films and art, just know that you're going to be overwhelmed with absurdity and like brought back to earth with like, okay, we got to just laugh
0: right
1: sometimes.
0: Well, I mean, the world that we're living in normal reality, quote unquote, is absurd at this point. I
1: always.
0: Mean, honestly, it's an absolute absurdity.
1: I
0: don't even I keep hoping I'll wake up from it, but
1: well, like the way that life just changes and like moves you in such crazy directions.
0: Yeah.
1: You know, like Dave here with us. Like I went to college with him. I'm up in Moberly, and he's back in town. Like, you know, on like tour, like promoting this.
2: 10 years later,
1: thing with Little John. Yeah, like 10 years later, we're like hanging out. You know,
0: I love it.
1: Just catching up and all of that. It's just, it's crazy where the world will bring you. In.
0: Well, let's say hi to Dave and.
1: Big Red.
2: It's great to be here. My name's Dave Shoker, Big Red Nomad on everything.
0: Big Red Nomad.
2: Yeah, been traveling a long time. This particular travel journey is being brought to you by Future Play Festival in Peoria, Illinois, October 3rd and 4th.
0: What?
2: Imagine if, like, you know, cosplay and a tech festival paying homage to retro, but also future tech got, coincided with collegiate e-gaming. And then we got Little John and
0: VR and all
2: James
0: kinds of
2: Hype.
0: Stuff, right?
1: Yeah, all the,
2: It's a one-of-a-kind festival coming off the ground. We're doing a five-hour collegiate tour, and we happen to be here in Mizzou. It is a great 10-year loop for me. I graduated college in 16, so.
0: Here at Mizzou.
2: Central Christian University.
1: Yeah, don't go there, but that's what it's called.
0: Okay.
1: But yeah, that's why I asked the cats earlier what denomination they were. I was just curious.
0: All right. So, we actually ran into each other earlier today, and they got a fancy van and all kinds of cool stuff that must be happening in this thing. So give me an idea what it would be like to be at the festival. Like if I wanted to go there and I'm a gamer.
2: So they're going to have a retro arcade. They're actually bringing in Arco Live, RC cars, state-of-the-art airsoft put into the Civic Center there in Peoria.
1: Oh, damn.
2: There is a live competition going on for the Rocket League. It's like RC cars and a soccer ball.
1: So what you doing?
0: Yeah.
1: What you doing here in town at Mizzou? You guys have been running around dressed as wizards and doing all sorts of silly stuff. So what's going down with
2: that? It is true. We're here filming some content. We're looking for ambassadors and affiliates who want to sell tickets and earn VIP status. We're actually hunting local DJs, college DJs who might want to open for James Hype and Lil Jon.
1: BHD.
2: And then tonight we are going to be around town. If you see a little wizard with a purple hat, she'll be giving away some free tickets here in Mizzou. So excited to be here. And it is a super nostalgia session being here this weekend.
0: That's awesome. And the festival, though, is in Peoria.
2: Peoria, 4 hours away.
0: Yeah, Peoria, Illinois. Bradley University up there. I used to spend some time there because I had a friend that went to Bradley, and I'd try to get away from my own nightmare in Carbondale, and I'd go up to
1: the metropolis of Peoria to Bradley, get away, bro. Sometimes you gotta run.
2: The corn back rooms in between.
1: Demons,
2: back rooms of corn in between.
0: All right, so if people want to find out about the festival online and stuff.
2: Yeah, so Future Play Fest on Instagram, futureplayfestival.com. 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
1: Look out for them on the streets tonight. Yeah.
2: Tonight again, purple hat.
1: Tonight. You got to go by Booch's, man.
0: We'll go by Booch's.
2: Rumor has it possibly Social Room. We will be giving away a pair of tickets if you follow us. We'll be doing that Monday from the new followers. So to see you out there.
1: Oh, that's cool.
0: How long are you in Columbia?
2: We're going to depart after Monday.
0: Okay, so you're doing a little four-day
1: little tour, and then you're moving on to St. Louis. Keep spreading the good word for this thing. So.
2: Absolutely.
0: All right, very cool.
1: I love Big Red, and I trust what he's doing. So
0: hey, well, I appreciate you making the connect here, and I hope it sounds like a super fun festival. I'm fascinated by all of this the convergence of tech and all of the stuff that we've been doing for years. It's just insane.
1: And given so many opportunities, we're talking about just so many opportunities. You know, a lot of people are talking about, you know, how, you know, AI is taking a lot of jobs, and we were talking about, like, it's weird how in this world, like, it's
2: the
1: not
2: other
1: taking
2: day,
1: away jobs.
2: The airlines hired a whole bunch of gamers, you know, for the future of air tracking and control.
1: So cool.
0: Hey, hang on just a second. We got a phone call here, so let's see if it's worth taking. It's Open Mic Radio, KOPN in Columbia. Hi, who's this?
3: Mike? Yeah, hello? Mike. It's DR.
0: Hello.
3: Hello? Okay. Yeah, I'm here.
0: That's not.
1: Spam call. I get those all the time.
0: Yep, scam likely.
1: Yep.
0: All right, well, Jesse, I'm looking forward to new news from you.
1: I'll come on in a month or so. Yeah. We'll talk some stuff.
0: Hopefully that what we talked about this afternoon works out. I think that would be outstanding.
1: Yeah, I think it's cool.
0: But anyway, we'll one step at a time. Big Red, Dave, thank you for coming down.
2: Thanks so much
1: for having us, man.
0: Oh, always. You got an open invitation, and the Future Play sounds like a cool thing.
1: It's gonna be a trip. It's gonna be
2: follow us. Future Play
0: going,
2: Festival.
0: Are you going to the thing?
1: You know, I was telling him October is a very, very busy time, but the more I hear about it,
0: Be moving and stuff. Who knows? But.
1: Well, I'm always making horror movies and possibly moving.
0: You can make one up
1: that's
0: there.
1: My scary season. But here's the thing: why would I? I mean, if I'm there, what's the guarantee? Like, what's the percentage that I could meet Lil Jon? That you could get me to meet Lil
0: Jon.
2: I can't guarantee anything, but when you're in the same place and space, mischief and magic can.
1: Cool. So I'm meeting Lil Jon in October. So that's pretty cool. So if you come on down,
0: let's try the phone again. Hi, it's Open Mic Radio.
3: Yeah, hello? Sorry about that. Hello, you got me.
0: We really are being scammed, likely.
1: That's okay.
0: All right. Yes. Okay. So very cool. Future Play and King Theater. Appreciate you guys. All right.
1: Thank you so much.
2: Thank
1: dude.
2: You so much.
0: Yeah, hang around. We're going to have some great music here.
1: We're going to listen to it. Yeah.
0: All right. I'm going to play one more from the Hoot and Holler's most recent record. It's called

0: Oh my God. Yeah, how about that? Hooten Hollers, great new stuff. Van Jam's Volume 1, the whole record, just outstanding. So anyway, cool cover there from the Hooten Hollers of Morphine, Buena. Yeah, it's Open Mic Radio, KOPN Columbia. Yeah, Kurt, what do you think about that, brother?
1: I think that's awesome.
0: Yep. All right. So that's we are just about top of the hour. In fact, right there. So I will say it is KOPN Columbia, 89.5 FM on the web at KOPN.org. We are going to settle down for a nice set of music here from our friends Cowboy Church. Thrilled that they joined us this afternoon. And without further delay, I guess let me hit that button now. Mm-hmm. And yeah, okay. One of you guys, Jimbo or Kirk, give them the go-ahead. Open Mic Radio, KOPN, Cowboy Church. Let's do it, you guys. I love it.

0: 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We got Cowboy Church here. Hey, Jeff sent a note and said, tell Sky I ain't no slacker.
1: That was me.
2: Jeff said my reverb's too hot.
0: All right, Cowboy Church, keep it going, guys. Thank you.

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1: All right, hi everyone. It is Open Mic Radio, KOPN Columbia. And let me mute that channel real quick out there. All right, you're good, Scott. All right, and we have Cowboy Church with us this afternoon, and they are performing in the green room, and I'm excited to have them here. We'll have music from them for another half an hour or so, and wrap things up just before 6 o'clock and hand things off to Ross Shumba and a reggae party. Kurt's in his car yelling right now, Ross Shumba! Stick around after that as well. Blues on Broadway, 8 to 11, great stuff from Chris, and Rhythms of the Future taking us across the midnight hour. So yeah, Cowboy Church, we got a little instrument change happening right now. Hey, let me know when you're ready out there, Scott. And we will get some more music from them in a second. Man, now's a good time. Actually, I should probably read a PSA. All right? I will. All right? What's a good one? How about the Jazz Rep Lab Band for sure, okay? The Jazz Rep Lab Band invites anyone interested in exploring all aspects of jazz to join them on the first Thursday of every month from 6:30 to 8:30 p.m. at the Unitarian Universalist Church. All right, hold on just a second, guys. On Shepherd Boulevard in Columbia, more information available at 573-449-2955 or emailing jazzreplab@gmail.com. All right, cool. Open Mic Radio, KOPN Columbia, Cowboy Church, ready to keep it going here. You ready out there, Scott? All right, let me unmute you. Okay, cool. Let's do it anytime you're ready. Once again, Cowboy Church, Open Mic Radio. Let's do it.

Thank you.

0: All right, I gotta say, live throwing copper. What a great record! I don't think I've ever heard anyone cover that one. All right, it's Open Mic Radio, KLPN Columbia. A couple more from Cowboy Church, and yeah, thanks again, you guys. Woo.
1: Yeah, Eddie Rabbit.

Mm-hmm.

0: Incredible. All right. Open Mic Radio, KOPN Columbia, and yeah, Cowboy Church. Let me get your mic on there, Kurt, and get these guys ready. Okay. So let's see where we're at here. We are five. Four, wow. For once, we're actually on schedule. I like it. I like it. Yeah.
1: We've never been on schedule.
0: Wow, you guys sound great. Yeah, Scott, thank Rick, you. Thank you. Thanks again. Incredible performance, and you guys sounded great. Holy cow. Yeah.
2: Thanks, man.
3: Thanks for having us.
2: Yeah, this is awesome.
3: We're having a blast.
0: Yeah. Good. I love it. So we're going to get one more from these guys before the end of the program, but let's kind of we got a few minutes here to talk a little bit and kind of wrap things up. You know, I get text messages from people, and one of the things that they always, well, sometimes they will tell me that I don't do enough of the gearhead thing. So, okay, so we got a phone call here, and the last time I screwed it up, let's see if we can make it work. Are you there? It's Open Mic Radio, KOPN.
4: Yeah, I'm here.
0: Oh, Dennis,
2: God.
0: Okay.
2: Yes!
0: All right, yeah. Wow, okay.
1: So, well, miracles do happen.
0: Yeah.
4: Man, see, it worked.
0: I told you I figured it out, Dennis.
4: It's not a scam.
0: No scam. Scam likely. All right, okay. DR Freshner on the air. Hi, what's happening?
4: So last week, I didn't have time to call in. I wanted to, but so badly.
0: When Linda was with us.
4: Right. The last song you played was apparently based on a true story.
0: The last song we played last week or the set?
4: Last week.
0: Oh, yeah.
4: Last week.
0: Oh, the last song on Linda's record. Okay, yeah. Okay.
4: Right. The very last song.
0: Yeah.
4: I didn't have time to call in and respond, but I wanted to.
0: Well, tell us what the story was.
4: Well, the story was about a vehicle mm-hmm. that she had.
0: Oh, yeah.
4: And gave her problems.
0: It was called Don't Buy a Dodge, I think, was the name of the...
4: I think so, something like that. The same thing happened to me.
0: Yeah?
4: Mine was the same type of vehicle.
0: It was a Dodge?
4: It started with a D.
0: Yeah.
4: Dodge.
0: Yeah, hey, man, we can say that on the air.
4: It was built in 1990, and the transmission failed on me several times when I had that thing.
0: Well, I'll tell you what, don't buy a Dodge.
5: It was probably made on a Friday.
2: What year did he say it was? What year was it?
4: It was in 90. It was the first time they built that vehicle, and they had taken the transmission from an earlier vehicle that they had built and put it in this one. Apparently,
2: why did you buy it?
4: Work.
0: Hey, you know what?
4: Anyway.
2: Dude, yeah. I think you need to do some serious soul searching. You need to look at yourself and ask your question, why did I buy that?
0: Hey, DR, when's your jazz program? You got Cat Jazz Barn. It's like early Friday morning, right?
4: Early Friday morning, 3 a.m.
0: Like really early.
4: Oh, wow. Really early, 3 to 5 a.m. Myself, Laird Oakey, and T. Shreve rotate on Good Sounds of Jazz, which is
0: Thursdays.
4: 3 to 5 p.m. on Wednesday.
0: Wednesday, all right. Well, okay. I get it wrong every time.
4: I got one other thing real quickly.
0: What else you got?
4: This morning I was playing, I play coffee. I play the piano at the coffee, Love Coffee on the Business Loop.
0: Sure.
4: And a lady walked in and she got her whatever she wanted. And she responded to one of the tunes that I was playing when she walked in.
0: Mm-hmm.
4: She walked in and she responded real quickly. And so I recognized her and I asked her if she had a request. Well, she had a request and I came up with it. And so the bottom line is when she left, she thanked me for lifting her spirits up. She was on her way to a funeral.
0: Oh. Well, you know, you never know how you're going to have an effect on people with this. With music's an amazing thing, and I appreciate you sharing the story. And
2: yeah, that's awesome.
3: Absolutely.
2: Dude.
0: Yeah. All right, Dennis. Cheers, my friend. Cat Jazz Barn.
4: Take it easy.
0: The Good Sounds of Jazz.
4: Good Sounds of Jazz.
1: Keep it up.
0: All right, brother. All right. Cheers. All right. Keep listening to music and keep playing music for the artists out there. And yeah, music's a healing thing for sure.
1: Absolutely.
0: You know, it's funny sometimes. not that often. Once in a while, I'll run into somebody who just really is not into music at all.
3: Strange.
0: You like ask them what's their favorite? What do they listen to? Like, meh, whatever, Zahn. And I really don't. They really essentially have no opinion. And I guess that's why pop music actually gets.
6: Someone in desperate need of healing, it sounds like mine.
0: Yeah, I guess we all are. So, all right. So, anyway, I was going to say before we had the phone call, I've gotten a couple of messages this afternoon about tech stuff, gear that you guys use. So, pretty straightforward this afternoon. We've got a stand up bass. Is it a double bass? Is it a regular bass?
2: It's called a lot of things, dude. It's a double bass, stand up bass,
5: doghouse bass.
0: Okay.
2: The old gut bucket.
0: All right. Is there a particular manufacturer of this one? Is it like
2: The one I use is actually from Goliter Music, out of Boston or Massachusetts. Sorry.
0: All right.
3: Boston's in Massachusetts.
2: Yeah. Well, I mean, I don't know if it's actually in Boston. But no, they specialize in everything bass. And that one is called the Ed Bass, but it's kind of custom built. They build it for rockabilly, but they also built it for slap. I mean, Arco, everything like that.
0: Well, it's interesting. Everything that you can really get into the specifics of that.
2: It's a specialty thing. Yeah. Like, it's not a custom.
0: Like a bass
2: to me,
0: isn't a bass.
2: Yeah.
0: It's, yeah.
2: Yeah.
0: All right. What kind of guitar are you playing?
3: I am just playing an X Series Martin. It's a fairly new model, a 2024 model, I do believe.
0: Kurt's got a little Martin in the, or not a little one, but a big Martin in the corner there. Yeah.
7: Big 12. Yeah. Very beautiful.
0: All right. And I guess you have more than one guitar?
3: Yeah, I've got a Fender. I don't even know what series it is, but I've had it. On 10 years now.
0: Well, electric guitars too, because you were playing in heavier. Right? Same with you, Scott?
2: Oh, yeah, God, yeah.
0: Yeah. And you've got a whole slew of basses as well?
3: We probably got like two guitars for every day of the week for sure.
2: Yeah.
0: do you still have a drum kit?
3: Yeah, I do. I have a Gretsch Catalina.
0: Wow, nice kit. Very nice. Yeah. Cool. Wow.
2: We've got, you know, don't give us adult money. To steal that from my wife there.
3: We'll spend it on childish things.
0: So we just have a few more minutes here, so let's kind of wrap things up. Let people know again how they can find you, and if we have things that are coming up, shows that you have coming up in the next few weeks or months or whatever.
2: You've
0: been playing a lot out. I mean, you guys are
2: We're busy, but we love it.
0: Are you doing do you get down to the lake ever, or how far south do you guys go?
3: We're trying to get into the lake, so if you got any connections, get our butts in there.
0: Anyway, yes. Okay, cool.
2: Get our assortment music.
0: All right.
2: So next week we're actually off. We're going down to Rocklahoma, down there in Oklahoma. We're down there for a music festival.
3: Prior Oklahoma.
2: So that's awesome.
0: Cool.
2: Let's see. After that, we got September 12th. We'll be at Boots and Bourbon in Rosebud, Missouri.
0: Okay.
2: I don't know if that's announced, but oops. I'll let that out.
0: Yeah, sure.
2: Boots and Bourbon and Rosebud. And then, let's see, September 18th, we'll be at Santa Fe Trail Days in New Franklin, just down the road.
0: Yeah, that's a Friday.
2: We're playing there. September 24th, we're at Osage View in Lynn, Missouri.
0: Fun.
2: That's always a good time. Osage View is awesome.
0: That's where the university's there, right?
2: Yes, sir. State Tech.
0: Yeah.
2: September 26th at the Office Bar.
0: Okay.
2: In Jefferson time. City. Those guys are awesome. Office Bar, much respect. They're solid, man. Right. They're
3: top-notch crew there. They're great.
2: Can't say enough.
0: You ever
2: about
0: play out there with Rangie, with Steve at Gumball Bottoms?
3: We're at Gumball Bottoms quite often.
2: We just haven't booked anything with him through the summer. He's got some other acts coming in, man. Steve is so good about bringing people up.
0: Well, he's
2: and pumping everybody up. It's so
0: I'll tell
2: good.
0: You what. He's the main reason why I now have connected with some musicians and bands from Jeff City and from further south in the state.
2: Yeah, absolutely.
0: And I'm really glad because there's a great scene down there that you guys are a part of. And it was I wasn't even aware until a couple of years ago. So very cool. And I'm glad that you guys are a part of it. And thank you again for coming here and doing the show.
2: We've got one thing that's really cool that's coming up, man, is
0: I'll tell you what's coming up.
2: Down in Freeburg, Missouri, October 3rd. It's a Saturday.
0: That's a hometown show, but it's
2: a festival. It's called Bash on the Grass.
3: It's in its infancy. It's the only third year running, but it's getting bigger and better every year.
2: It's awesome. It's a tattoo and music festival. Cool. We're playing it. We're going to be, I think, like in a 2 o'clock, 2:30 spot or something like that. But we're going to have Andy Sampson from Westmill. Sure. Andy Sampson is kicking it off. Yeah. Ali Irene, she's a country artist. I think she's been blowing up some country radio here lately.
0: Okay.
2: So she's doing good. And then
3: Michaela Noblet.
2: Michaela Noblet. She's a singer-songwriter.
0: Yeah. These are all Missouri artists as well.
2: Yes, absolutely.
3: All local. Everyone local.
2: Yeah. Wow. Rich Westmill is playing.
0: Cool.
2: Back Road Bonfire. We got a band called Shred Wagon. That's playing out there, man. They are so fun.
3: They're so fun to watch.
2: Some shout out to Shred Wagon, guys, if you're listening. And Back Road Bonfire, Shred Wagon, and then DeGrave, which is DeGrave. A metal band. DeGrave is
0: they've performed on the show here before.
2: Yeah. Oh, right on. Yeah, they're buddies of ours. So Bash on the Grass 3. It's in Freeburg.
0: They've been
2: Missouri.
0: Doing it for a long time too. They're just killing it. So.
3: Yes, they're the real deal.
0: All right, hey,
2: tattoos and music. Yeah,
0: we are getting tight on time, so let's get you guys out there. I want to do one more before we wrap things up here.
3: All right,
0: we're gonna get one more song from Cowboy Church once again on the web. Anywhere Cowboy Church, just look for them and find them. Okay,
3: check us out.
0: All right, it's Open Mic Radio, KOPN. We're gonna get those guys out there to do one more for us.
3: And it's an original.
0: Yeah, great. You want to?
2: We're in and out with original. When we get back out there,
0: it's original. Let's do it. All right, okay. Kurt, let's be ready to get out of here once these guys do it. Okay. All right. It's Open Mic Radio, KOPN, Columbia. Stick around, Rasham and Reggae Party. Let me tell you what's happening in the next few weeks while these guys get back out there. Next week we have Lakin Rickliss, a young man, literally, I mean, like 17 years old, I think. I met him.
6: Gentleman downtown on the corner of 9th and Cherry.
0: You know, that's where I met Nathan James, Nathan Bratton as well.
6: I believe I saw him not last night, night before last, I think.
0: Who, Nathan?
6: He was at, no.
0: Lakin.
6: Lakin, was out there.
0: Well, anyway, he's real talented. And
6: looking forward to that.
0: I'm excited to have him on the show next week. I'll be gone for a couple weeks in September, back on the 26th. Where we're going to do the Poetry Club. And we've got DJ Kareem coming back, Danger Taylor, Race Car, The Pontoons, Highway Demon for Halloween. I'm excited about that. Zoner Outer.
6: Halloween.
0: We got a bunch of great stuff coming up. So, are these what do you think out there, Jimbo? Are those guys ready?
6: They're discussing whether or not they're ready. Yeah.
0: Huh?
6: I think they're about ready.
0: Yeah.
6: I think they're tuning up.
0: I'm tuning down. All right. Open Mic Radio, KOPN Columbia. One more
6: tune
0: here
6: up,
0: from
6: tune
0: Highway Church.
6: Tune in.
0: All right, let's do it.
6: Tune in. Ah!

0: All right, fantastic. All right, very cool stuff. Open Mic Radio, KOPN Columbia. We are about to wrap things up here. Big thank you to Cowboy Church. Who else? We had Jesse and Dave, Big Red here. Future Play. That's a cool thing. The more I learn about that. What else? Who else was here? Anybody?
1: Who else do we have?
0: I don't know. Johnny O was here. So anyway, thanks to everybody for listening and for hanging out. Very, very fun stuff. And
1: Rick's will be on Friday down at Cafe B.
0: Down at Cafe B next week, okay? All right, thanks to all of you. All right, you've been listening to Open Mic Radio, KOPN Columbia.
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0: Be cool to other people out there, okay? Stick around Rashumba at a reggae party. We will catch y'all next week. And we'll be back with Lake and Rick Lifson in a week, okay? Kurt, let's get on out of here. All right.

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We send our love and greetings all across the Show-Me State, St. Louis, Kansas City, Springfield. 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Not forgetting our friends north of the border. It's now time for the reggae party, people.

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We are KOPN in Columbia, Missouri. We're just getting the reggae vibe started here. That's the second of the opening supporting theme songs. We always open it up with Zeb Powell, This Is Reggae Music. And then Third World, they give us their own rendition of Reggae Party. And then we just listen to this one that just ended, Pato Banton, his own rendition of Reggae Party. And now we're going to listen to the man himself, Toots Hibbert, Toots and the Maytals. This is the third supporting opening theme song. And then we're going to delve into the Roots Rock Reggae Jam Session, KOPN style.

The legend himself, none other than Toots Hibbert, Toots and the Maytals, Reggae Got Soul. And what a better way to kick off tonight's Roots Rock Reggae Jam session than bringing the one and only Burning Spear, Man in the Hills, the master of music. 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One love, people, one love. And yes, the man is back from retirement and traveling the globe. 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

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Sounds of Burning Spear and the Burning Band. Make We Do It in dub. And up next, Sister Carol, Mother Culture. We're going to listen to a track taken from the Mother Culture release. This is KOPN Roots Rock Reggae Music. That's how we do it.

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The name of the show, The Reggae Party. Yours truly, Rush Shumba, behind the controls. We're just getting warmed up here, just completing the first half hour of the two-hour show. So let's keep the reggae vibes going. We're going to bring upon a legend of reggae music. This is the maestro himself, Augustus Pablo. We're going to listen to the Hardical Chat. If you're familiar with this brother here, he can play any instrument, but the favorite, you would have to say, the melodica. We like to call it the reggae melodica. Let's listen to this brother here talking about Hardical Chat. This one going out to all the Augustus Pablo there in Jamaica and worldwide. Rush Shumba is one big fan of this brother right here, Augustus Pablo.

The Messenger, Luciano. Let's continue with the Messenger vibe, Luciano. But this one is taken from the Inner Circle release, Big Things. And on one of those songs, they did collaborate with The Messenger, Luciano. And by the way, Luciano is traveling out, just to say, for any Luciano fans out there, just check out the social media. Maybe coming to a town near you. Yes, Rasta, Luciano and Inner Circle. One God, one aim. Come again, Rasta.

0: This is Kaopian Roots Rock Reggae Music. Say Something, Says the Gong, Bob Marley and the Wailers. Could You Be Loved? And of course, that song originally appeared on the Uprising release and can be found on so many of the other Bob Marley and the Wailers compilations out there on the market. This is the man we call Anthony B.
1: With echoes of the past, this is the Black Star.
0: Yes, Rasta, the Black Star.
1: Black Star. So much things it can teach you.
0: He's gonna give us a song called Welder Reggae Music right after this intro.
1: Welcome the Black Star.
0: Anthony B.
1: Trumpet, the Black Star.

0: or Shaggy.
1: Carolina!
0: This one going out to all the Shaggy fans worldwide. Oh, Carolina!

Song was written in 1958 by John Folkes, Folkes, F-O-L-K-E-S, and recorded by the Jamaican ska and R&B group, the Folkes Brothers. That was back in 1958, and then, of course, in the 90s came Shaggy, and he gave us his own rendition of that same song, and it also did really well for Shaggy. Some people would even argue that, it was right there, close to being a signature tune for the brother. And speaking of Shaggy, we're going to jump onto the other friend of his, the partner in crime, Maxi Priest, after the top of the hour. And Maxi Priest is going to give us a song that was really popular for him as well, just a little bit longer, says Maxi Priest.

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KOPN Columbia, Boonville, Centralia, Mexico, Missouri, and all the other cities here in the mid-Missouri area. We send our love and greetings all across the Show Me State, St. Louis, Kansas City, Springfield. How about down in the Bootyville, Portageville, Saxton area, Cape Girardeau area? Northern Missouri, how about Kirksville area? We send our love and greetings all across America, all over America, the different states, different time zones. One love, people. Not forgetting our friends north of the border there, especially in the Toronto area. We are now in the second hour of our weekly Roots Rock Reggae Jam session. The name of the show? Reggae Party. Yours truly, Rashumba, behind the controls. One love, people.